Hey, hey, welcome back to Never Miss a Beat. I'm Tamaya J. Listen, we are live right here in Charlotte, North Carolina. Hey, again, let's take a moment to thank God for everything he's done for us. Lord, we are nothing without you, and the music I play, I pray that it will touch and inspire someone to want more of you, Jesus. Amen. All right, so if you are in the Charlotte area, come down to First Mayfield Memorial Baptist Church, 901 Oakland Ave, Charlotte, North Carolina. Listen, here are a couple of artists that will be on the show. We got Kenton Jones, Ruth Leontra, and so many other artists. Again, the address is First Mayfield Memorial Baptist Church, 901 Oakland Ave. Get down here. I would love to meet you. All right, we got some more great music on the way. Keep it locked right here on Never Miss a Beat. I'm Tamaya J.

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I want you to know if he said it, it's got to happen.

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3: 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While they pursued readmission to the Union, the Southern states provided freed slaves with limited second-class civil rights and no voting rights. Southern plantation owners feared that they would lose their land. Having convinced themselves that slavery was justified, planters feared that African Americans wouldn't work without being coerced. The black codes were an attempt to control them and to ensure they did not claim social equality. 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I'm Ed Gray, author of the book 40 Days to a Life of Gold. 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

0: Don't miss your moment. This is April Anderson for Focus on Women. Have you ever had a moment when an idea hit you with such clarity, you knew, I mean really knew, it was something you should follow through with? Last time that happened to you, what did you do? Did you take immediate action? Did you allow yourself to be compelled forward? Or did you put off action, convincing yourself that you would follow through tomorrow? Only tomorrow is always in the future, never in the now. You know, God or the universe speaks to us regularly, inspiring us to take immediate action. It could be to go after that job, joining an organization, going back to school, or following up on a referral. When we put it off thinking, oh, I'll just do that later, are we missing our moment? On this journey of life, hopefully we're all seeking self-improvement, greater awareness, purpose. 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
2: Hello, my name is Karen, and I'm calling from Hampton, Virginia. 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Thank you.
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7: 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Tonight we got a simple message for you. 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
1: 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Keep it locked right here or never miss the beat.
2: Lord, this is a song to give you thanks. 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

bless everyone. I'm Dr. CL, and I want to talk about men that are strong enough to speak. Brothers, we have been taught to be strong, to handle it, to hold it in. Never let them see you sweat. But the truth is, silence isn't strength. Holding it all in doesn't make us stronger. It makes us tired. Too many good men are carrying heavy loads in quiet pain. But Proverbs 27 and 17 says, iron sharpens iron. And so a man sharpens the countenance of his friend. That means we were never meant to walk through this life alone. It's okay to say I'm not okay. It's okay to reach out and say I need help. That's not weakness. That's wisdom. Even Jesus took the time to pray, to weep, to lean on those closest to him. So why should we as men feel ashamed to do the same? The enemy wants us isolated and silent, but healing begins when we open our mouths and release what's been holding us hostage. So brothers, let's be transparent. Let's build a brotherhood where honesty replaces shame and prayer replaces pressure. Because strong men don't just carry the weight. Strong men know when to lay it down before God. I am the host of These Men series. Strong men don't keep silence, they talk. I'm Dr. CL. In your

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1: Welcome back to Never Miss a Beat. Hey, listen, family, I know it feels like things are delayed, but God doesn't run late. He's setting everything up perfectly. You're not behind. You're being prepared. All right? Remember that God's timing is always the best timing. Ecclesiastes chapter 3, verse 11 says, "Yet God has made everything beautiful for its own time. He has planted eternity in the human heart, but even so, people cannot see the whole scope of God's work from beginning to end." All right, we got some more great music on the way. Keep it locked right here on Never Miss a Beat.
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3: 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If you put your money to work, you can make yourself rich. If you spend everything you make, you'll only make someone else rich. If it's possible in the world, it's possible for you and I. We only need to know how. I'm Ed Gray. Elevate your thoughts and rise.

0: 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It's Mike Chandler, and I have a scripture for you I want to share with you. And this scripture is powered by MusicalSoulFood.com. Today's scripture comes from Psalm 23 and 1 through 3. You've heard it many times. The Lord is my shepherd. I shall not want. He makes me lie down in green pastures. He leads me beside quiet waters. He restores my soul. How many times have you heard that scripture? Well, I want to dissect it for you and share with you what God can do for you through that scripture. You see, God wants to restore your soul today. See, your soul is your mind, your will, and your emotions. I know you're walking around in that body, but that's really not the important thing. That's just to get you around on earth. The soul is so important. You see, you are a three-part being. You are a spirit. That's the part of you that lives for eternity. You have a soul, and you live in that body I was telling you about that gets you around while you're here on earth. Your soul is where you may store hurt, disappointments, brokenness from the past. You know, people can be mean. They can do all kinds of stuff to you. People can walk away from you and just, oh man, just like put a dagger in your heart. When God restores your soul, He brings His healing power to those broken places and makes you whole again. It's like you're brand new. And when God restores you, He makes you better off than you were before. He makes you better off than you were before that hurt came along. He makes you stronger, more alive, and more loving. You know, man, check this out. I love the picture painted in this verse. Notice that He leads us beside quiet waters. He makes us lie down in green pastures. This is a picture of rest. When we are resting in Him, He is able to do work in our lives. He is able to bring that restoration. I'm talking about, oh, just peace, man. Don't let the busyness of life keep you going so fast that you don't stop and rest. Rest is very important, whether it's mental rest or physical rest. Take time to be still before the Lord and let Him restore your soul. That's your scripture for today, Psalm 23, 1 and 3. You've heard it many times. I'm Mike Chandler, just dropping the word on you.
1: This is Dr. Mark Whitlock Jr. with a minute of how to get right with God. To receive a written Get Right with God message, please email me at markewhitlockjr@gmail.com. Today, let's talk about getting right with God by solving problems. Solving problems pleases God instead of ignoring problems. We approach problems through faith, as it demonstrates trust in God's power, reliance on God's wisdom over human strength, and provides opportunities for God to be glorified when the problem is revealed and solved. Solving problems requires trusting God rather than worrying, filled with anxiety. Taking problems to God through prayer shows trust in His sovereignty and invites His power to work, which pleases God. Solving problems requires seeing problems as opportunities for God to show His power, letting His works be revealed through the solution. And finally, solving problems builds character, patience, and a Christ-likeness rather than running from problems or allowing someone to simply remove the problem. This is Dr. Mark Whitlock, Jr. Let's solve problems through God.
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I'm Tamaya J. Welcome back to Never Miss a Beat. I have another scripture for you, Philippians chapter 4, verse 7. Don't worry about anything. Instead, pray about everything. Tell God what you need and thank Him for all He has done. Then you will experience God's peace, which exceeds anything we can understand. His peace will guard your hearts and minds as you live in Christ Jesus. So some of y'all are carrying pressure God has never asked you to hold. I'm talking to myself too. So trade that pressure in for peace today. God's got it handled. All right? He's in control. He knows. He knows what we need. And all we have to do is just trust Him. All right, we got more on the way right here on Never Miss the Beat.

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1: Let's face it, much of our kids' attitudes towards people comes from watching us. Even unintentional signs of disrespect can make lasting impressions on them. Do our words exude love and respect, or are we sometimes impatient, sarcastic, condescending, shady? It can be hard to see or admit our own shortcomings. Child, I know. But we can strive for greater awareness. A good rule of thumb is to ask ourselves this: would I want my kids to say this to their dad, their mom, or their grandparents? If the answer is no, then we probably shouldn't say it either. Our kids often take their relational cues from us, so let's show them what it looks like to honor the most important people in our lives. I'm Ebony Funderburk, your Glamazon Mom. Make it a great day and stay fabulous, honey.
0: That's a mommy moment. Be a Glamazon Mom. 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Like our fan page at Glamazon Moms. 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And remember, not all superheroes wear capes. Glamazon Mom.
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1: This is Ed Gray. Do you have problems? Even the most together people have storms to face. In fact, the people who are winning the most in life often have the biggest challenges in front of them. The people who win the most are often the biggest risk takers. Problems are the weights the universe uses to help you exercise your soul. Think about it. If you went to the gym and worked out and used light weights, what would happen? Not much. Your muscles would not grow and expand because they weren't given enough resistance. Likewise, if you go through life without any problems, you'll never have the opportunity to work out your soul. The next time you're faced with a problem, tell yourself, this is just a spiritual workout. Work through it, and it will make you a bigger person. I'm Ed Gray, author of the book 40 Days to a Life of Gold. Elevate your thoughts and rise.

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1: Hey, welcome back to Never Miss a Beat. I'm Tamaya J. All right, I have another scripture for you. This is 2 Timothy chapter 1, verse 7. For God has not given us a spirit of fear and timidity, but of power, love, and self-discipline. You know, fear is loud, but it's not in charge. God gave us power, love, and a sound mind. So walk like you know who you are. All right, we got some more great music on the way. Right here on Never Miss a Beat, I'm Tamaya J.
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1: Welcome back to Never Miss a Beat. I'm Tamaya J. All right, family. Well, listen, before I get out of here, I want to take a moment because everything we talked about today, every song, every word of encouragement, it all points back to one thing, and that's a true relationship with the Father. So maybe you've been listening this whole time and you're thinking, I want that peace, or I want that strength, I want that joy she's talking about. I want you to know that that is found in Jesus. It's not all about being perfect. It's not all about having it all together. It's all about saying yes, yes to his will, yes to the Lord. So if you never invited the Lord into your life, or maybe you just want to come back, I want to pray this simple prayer with you right now. Repeat after me. Lord, I come to you today just as I am. I believe that you died on the cross and rose again. Please forgive me for my sins. Cleanse my heart. Make me new. I invite you into my life to be my Lord and Savior. From this day forward, I choose to follow you. In Jesus' name, amen. All right, y'all, listen, you are not alone on this journey. Stay connected. Make sure you connect with me. You can always connect with me at TAMYYAJ. All right, I love y'all. Meet me here tomorrow, right here on Never Miss a Beat. I'm Tamaya J.
2: I send this song out to those struggling with low self-esteem, especially to those absentee fathers. Go reconnect with your sons, with your daughters. I came to remind you, there is a king in you. 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
0: So be mindful.

0: Here's one to take you back. Back in the day. Home of the evenings with Tamaya J.
1: Come on and bounce with me like this. Come on. Can you bounce with me? Quiet, hit me with this one.

0: Somebody said we've come this far by faith. As we go forth in our faith walk with the Lord, we just want to share with you some sisters' shout-outs, praise thoughts, and encouragement as we go forth letting our light shine for the glory of God. Here we go.
1: Bless the Lord, O my soul, and all that is within me. Bless his holy name. Stop by with just a little reminder to let you know that a sister's got to be careful about the decisions that we make. A good example is Shaniqua and Angela. They went to the mall, and while they were there, a good-looking brother walked up to them, showed them a computer that cost $599, so he said, told them that they could get it for $100. All they had to do was to give him $100 cash, go down the street to his office, show his secretary the receipt, and get their computer. Well, they gave the man the $100, went down the street, and of course there was an empty lot. They called the number on the card, and it was not a working number. Just like that, they were out of $100. Every day we have to make decisions about one thing or another. Some decisions we make will affect us now, and some will affect us in the future. Some will not only affect us, but they will affect people that we know and love. It's important to talk to God about the decisions that we make. He will help us with the big ones, and he will help us with the small ones. Decisions, decisions, decisions. Ask him to show you which way to go or what to do, whether to go or whether to stay. Talk to the Lord about your decisions. My sisters, we've got to be careful about the decisions that we make, because a sister's got to do what a sister's got to do. Remember, whatever is going on in your life, God has everything in control. You hold fast to the word of God that declares, I can do all things through Christ who strengthens me. We want to give a shout out today to all of the sisters who are doing the best that you can with what you have. Now, what I want you to do is to come on and give the Lord a praise. Holler back at me with a praise for the Lord. Come on, ladies, let the Lord hear you holler. My sisters, we would just love for you to visit us at our webpage, asistersgottodo.com. We'd love to hear from you.
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Sinai. Go down on Skid Row and look how blessed you are. A miracle is that supernatural gift that only God can give. When you look at me, you're looking at a miracle. 3 years ago, one of the members in my church who

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She said, thank you, Pastor. And her mother just went on. And every Sunday she came to church, still couldn't walk. A few Sundays ago, just before we brought the message, and I got some witnesses in here tonight from Mount Calvary, I walked over to her. I said, God said, he's gonna heal you.

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1: The Bible tells us

we have by the grace and mercy of our sovereign God. We know that every now and then we may bump into a sister who gets on our last nerve. Unlike the virtuous woman in Proverbs 31, this sister really thinks she's cute. Oh my, somebody's really been fooling her. She likes to out-talk others and be seen. She likes to feel like she is the center of attention, always talking about what she has and what she's accomplished. Somehow, she gives the impression that she knows everything and nothing can be done without her. Seems like she missed the verse that says, "Humble yourselves and God will exalt you in due season." It's not what she's saying as much as how she's saying it. Watch out for that so wonderful spirit and go forth as a woman who simply blesses people by just showing up because of her beautiful, humble spirit. My sisters, you've got to be humble because a sister's got to do what a sister's got to do. Remember, whatever is going on in your life, God has everything in control. You stand on the word of God that declares, "I can do all things through Christ who's

0: Hey, this is Dr. Mark Whitlock with Get Right with God. Please email. It's number eight. Hey, this is Dr. Mark Whitlock with Get Right with God. Today, let's talk about getting right by growing in faith. The Bible says in Romans chapter 10, verse 17, so then faith comes by hearing, and hearing by the word of God. Did you know that sometimes to grow in faith, we need to read the Bible out loud to hear God's word? Growing in faith is applying scriptures you hear to your daily life. 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
1: Come on, lift your hands all over this place. 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

0: It's time for a Power Minute.
1: This is Ed Gray. Ever since the European restructuring of the world from the 16th century on, racism has become affirmative action for some whites. It is both an attitude and an act of structural superiority, which deceptively justifies its very existence by giving biological differences such as skin color or accent a negative value and meaning. This negative meaning then legitimizes treating the other as inferior to oneself or one's group. The result is unequal treatment, where one group gets consistently shortchanged. Affirmative action for minorities in America was a positive step, but it won't cure the racial problems we have in our society. As a nation and individuals, we need to check our belief system about race and treat others with respect and fairness. I'm Ed Gray.
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Hope that you're enjoying the show today. Hope that you're enjoying yourselves. Hope you're enjoying the music, everything, every part of this show. We put it together for you. And so I hope that we're not doing it in vain. 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I'd love to hear from you. Give me a call. I've been getting calls from a down around Greensboro, North Carolina. So somebody must be playing the Daryl Lester Radio Show over there. Hey, guys, 769-241-2050. We'll get your request in. Your birthday and anniversary wishes for the month of August, because that's coming up in just a little bit. We've got that all laid out for you. And we didn't forget about you, so we got you for the month of August. Also, that very same number, if you are the third caller, I'm going to send you a Malico team member t-shirt. Yeah, that's right. We're going to make you a team member of Malico. That's right. Hey, guys, as promised, Teddy Cross has brand new music with Doug Williams of the Williams Brothers. And I want you to check it out and let me know what you think.

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1: This is Ed Gray. Because of the privatization of the prison system, some publicly traded companies and their stockholders earn dividends incarcerating large numbers of minorities. Blacks and Hispanics are disproportionately sent to prison. Once they are incarcerated, they're forced to work 10 to 14 hours a day for the total pay of about $1.70 a day. The prison companies and their outside contractors sell products from inmates' work for profits and personal gain. Should we be surprised to learn that millions are spent each year in Washington on lobbyists by the labor unions representing the guards, the companies that own the prisons, and construction companies that build the prisons? As they build them, the demand for prisoners increase. I'm Ed Gray, author of the book 40 Days to a Life of Gold. Elevate your thoughts

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0: This is Dr. Mark E. Whitlock, Jr. with a minute of how to get right with God. 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Today, let's talk about getting right with God by controlling our anger. The worst thing in the world is an anger out of control. Controlling anger is a challenge for people. By being slow to anger, believers mirror God's nature as compassionate and gracious. Controlling anger is viewed by many as a mark of strength and wisdom, considered better than being mighty. Controlling anger helps to avoid sinful behavior. While anger itself is not inherently sinful, controlling it prevents it from becoming sinful rage that breaks relationships and leads to bitterness. Controlling anger is biblical. The Bible says in James chapter 1, 19 and 20 that human anger does not produce the righteous life God desires, whereas managing it does. Today, we must control our anger so that we may go higher in God. I'm Dr. Mark Whitlock, Jr.
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3: When you go through, it's good to know you can talk to somebody that won't judge you, but point you in the right direction. I talked to Mama about some stuff I was going through. And Mama said, "Have you prayed?" I said, "Yeah."

Hey, Daryl. Happy birthday goes out to the late Robert Blair of the Fantastic Violinaires. Birthday August 6th. Happy birthday goes out to Keith Pringle, founder of the Pentecostal Community Choir. Birthday August 6th. Happy birthday goes out to the late Reverend Julius Cheeks of the Sensational Nightingales. Birthday August 7th. Happy birthday goes out to the 2018 Essence Fest All-Star Gospel Honoree, Dottie Peoples. Birthday August 12th. Happy birthday goes out to Castro of the True Believers. Birthday August 25th. Happy birthday goes out to the late Willie Neal Johnson of the New Gospel Keynotes. Birthday August 25th. Happy birthday goes out to the late Clay Graham of the Pilgrim Jubilee, affectionately called the Jubes. And also father to the songstress Mickey Howard. Birthday August 26th. Happy birthday goes out to the late Albertina Walker, founder of the legendary Caravans. Birthday August 29th. And last but certainly not least, happy birthday goes out to Malico's very own Wolf Stevenson, vice president of Malico Records and former chief engineer of hits like Mr. Big Stuff, Ring My Bell, and many, many more. Birthday August 24th. Happy birthday again to all of our August birthday. This is Shelby, doing it like it shall be done on behalf of the Daryl Luster Radio Show, bringing you a birthday shout out for the month of August.

Well, somebody somewhere's got a birthday. Maybe not today, but in the month of August, and it's you that we want to remember. That's right. The Daryl Luster Radio Show counts it an honor as well as a privilege to be able to remember and recognize those that have birthdays under the sound of our voice. And Shelby told you about many of them, and let me add to the list my brother Clinton, who's going on to be with the Lord, celebrates on August the 1st. My ex-wife, Anita, celebrates on August the 5th. Regina Stanberry celebrates on August the 6th, along with Martha Curry on the 6th as well. Peyton Couch, the son of the president of Malico Records, he celebrates on August the 12th, along with my brother Barry. He celebrates on the 12th. Stella Chester on the 20th. Maude Williams celebrates on the 21st, along with Roy Latson of Roy in Revelation. He celebrates on the 21st. Darius Polk celebrates on August the 27th. Sloan Ward celebrates on August the 29th, along with my brother Ricky. Everybody under the sound of my voice celebrating a birthday or an anniversary in the month of August. God bless you.

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0: believe it. Quartet Music is not dead.
1: That's right. Quartet Music is alive and it's doing mighty well right here on the Daryl Luster Radio Show. In fact, this segment of our show is dedicated to the quartet genre of music and nothing.

I want everybody in the building, if you have survived anything in your life, I want you to stand up on your feet all over the building. Maybe it was heart trouble. Maybe it was cancer. Maybe it was a loved one. But grab your neighbor by the hand.

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2: This is Ed Gray. Think twice before taking on more debt. Consumer debt is so easy to get because the lenders of the money understand the magic of compounding. For example, if you pay a lender $1,000 a year for car payments every year during a working life, say 40 years, and the lender in turn lends out your payments to another borrower at 12.5% interest, the lender will have accumulated $1 million from you. The next time you make a spontaneous purchase, ask yourself, what does it really cost me? Mistakes on major purchases such as cars cost far more than it appears because not only must the loss be made up, but also what the loss would have earned in the intervening time must be made up. Think twice before taking on more debt. I'm Ed Gray. Elevate your thoughts and rise.

play a little bit here. Come on, put your hand together. 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Let me see you put them together. Good God Almighty. Shh. 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Young folks. 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You know how it is when your children leave home and they get out on their

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1: Hey, this is Dr. Mark Whitlock with Getting Right with God. 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The Bible says in Jeremiah chapter 29, verse 11, "For I know the thoughts that I think towards you, saith the Lord, thoughts of peace, not of evil, to give you an expected end." 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

That's Raleigh, North Carolina's finest. That's the Christian Angels and Praise Your Name right here on the Daryl Luster Radio Show. Hey, guys, my time is coming gone. I've got to get out of here like last year. Same place, the same time, same station, same network, wherever it is that you found us this week. You're bound to find us next week. Make sure you text somebody, tweet somebody, hit somebody on Facebook and let them know where you found the Daryl Luster Radio Show that they can find it as well. Hey, taking us home is brand new music from Pastor Teddy Cross along with a little help there from Doug Williams. He's taking us home. God bless you. I love you. And ain't a thing in the world you can do about it.

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best is yet to come. Good Thursday morning to you, fam. How you guys doing? Well, you are in the right place if you're looking for a place for encouragement, inspiration, and uplifting music. It's Mike Chandler and friends. Want to say good morning to all my praisers out there, my O Dark 30 early morning risers. Thank you so much. Well, let's get this party started.

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3: 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After the passage of the 13th Amendment, every southern state passed black codes that restricted freed slaves who were emancipated but not yet full citizens. While they pursued readmission to the Union, the southern states provided freed slaves with limited second-class civil rights and no voting rights.

0: Southern plantation owners feared that they would lose their land. 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
0: This is Ed Gray. After the passage of the 13th Amendment, Southern states hired out prisoners to private companies and interests for convict lease labor to pay off court fees and offenses. As these states made the lessees responsible for the prisoners' food, clothing, and housing, these states did not build any prisons until late in the 19th century. Law enforcement and businessmen colluded to entrap freed men and convict them so that they could gain revenues from convict lease labor. 155 years later, this same kind of collusion still is taking place. I'm Ed Gray, author of the book 40 Days to a Life of Gold. Follow me on Twitter. My username is Ed Gray Power. Elevate your thoughts and rise.

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2: This is Dr. Mark Whitlock Jr. with a minute of how to get right with God. To receive a written Get Right with God message, please email me at markewhitlockjr@gmail.com. Today, let's talk about getting right with God by solving problems. Solving problems pleases God instead of ignoring problems. We approach problems through faith as it demonstrates trust in God's power, reliance on God's wisdom over human strength, and provides opportunities for God to be glorified when the problem is revealed and solved. Solving problems requires trusting God rather than worrying, filled with anxiety. Taking problems to God through prayer shows trust in His sovereignty and invites His power to work, which pleases God. Solving problems requires seeing problems as opportunities for God to show His power, letting His works be revealed through the solution. And finally, solving problems builds character, patience, and a Christ-likeness rather than running from problems or allowing someone to simply remove the problem. This is Dr. Mark Whitlock, Jr. Let's solve problems through God.

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2: Yeah, my church is Trinity Temple. I'm calling from Peoria, Illinois. My pastor is Pastor D.G. Drake, Jr. He picks me up every Sunday. Minister that comes to, and picks about three other people up in his car. Yeah, and he gives me spiritual advice and everything about women and different things, and I'm accountable to him, too. All right, God bless you. Have a good program. God bless you.
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Hi, family. It's Mike Chandler. I have an awesome scripture I want to share with you today, and it comes from Proverbs 3 and 9. I'm going to read from the NIV version, and this is what it says. Honor the Lord with your wealth, with the first fruits of your crops. Then your barns will be filled to overflowing, and your vats will brim over with new wine. Man, that sounds like a good thing to me. Listen to me today. God wants you to be blessed and be successful in this life. He wants you to be comfortable now. He desires to multiply and increase you so that you can be a blessing to other people. He wants to fill you to overflowing. In other words, He wants you to have so much that you can't help but be a blessing to the other people around you. You see, God's very nature is giving, and that's what He wants to instill in you. All throughout Scripture, we see that giving is a demonstration of His love. When you are a giver, you are displaying who He is and reflecting His character. Now, notice that when you give to God first, it opens the door to God's overflowing blessing. He promises to increase you so much that you can't even contain it. I mean, just crazy being blessed. You will be in a position to bless others and communicate His love everywhere you go. So today, I encourage you to be faithful and honor the Lord with your first fruits of your income and get ready to be filled to overflowing. That's your word for today. Proverbs 3 and 9. Now go out and take on the day. I am Mike Chandler.

0: 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So whatever that situation is, just take it and lay it at the foot of the cross and let God take care of it. Too often, we try to take care of things ourselves. And that's my word for you today. Let God take care of it. Pray. And then turn it over to God. It's the Mike Chandler and Friends Show. I've got a lot more music coming your way on this Friday morning.
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1: This is Ed Gregg. 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By waiting, it simply means you'll have to invest more. You can spend $10,000 less than you earn and invest that $10,000 each year in a fund that yields 12.5% interest and still accumulate $1 million by age 60 through the magic of compounding. The magic of compounding results because the interest earns interest, which earns interest, which earns interest, and never stops. In other words, the amount is not nearly as important as the interest rate and the time period. The earlier you start and the more you earn in interest, the less you need to start with. I'm Ed Gregg, author of the book 40 Days to a Life of Gold. 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
2: 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We choose words that reflect honesty and kindness. Effective communication is replacing anxiety and fear with thankful prayer, showing that we trust the Lord at all times and lean not to our own understanding. Get right by communicating effectively. This is Dr. Mark Whitlock, Jr.

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Hi, fam. It's Mike Chandler, and I have some manna from heaven, food for your soul today. And it's about your secret petitions that you've petitioned God for. And you might not have never told anybody else about it, but God knows all about it. And our word for today comes from Psalm 37:4, and I'm going to read from the Amplified Version. And it says, delight yourself also in the Lord, and he will give you the desires and secret petitions of your heart. You see, God knows the secret petitions of your heart, and he knows every hidden dream that he placed within you. He knows it all. He knows those things that you haven't told anybody about. Nobody. Not your mom, your sister, your brother, not your best friend. And maybe you thought that they would never come to pass, and maybe you buried them because they didn't happen on your timetable. Maybe in the natural, you have every reason to give up on those dreams. That business you want to start, you want to go back to school, that didn't happen. You want to find that mate, didn't happen. Not yet. But be encouraged today. God is still working behind the scenes. He's working on your behalf. He still has a plan to bring those dreams to pass. Because if he promised it to you, it's going to happen. So do what the verse says and delight yourself in him today. Start rejoicing today. That word delight actually means to make yourself soft and pliable. And it paints a picture of God as the potter and you as the clay. Allow God to mold and shape your character today. Allow him to direct your plans and ideas. Keep an attitude of faith and expectancy today. Be encouraged. And as you submit your ways to the Lord and open your heart to his leading, he will fulfill those secret petitions of your heart. So be encouraged today. It's gonna happen. Don't give up. That's your word for today, Psalm 37:4. I'm Mike Chandler, and that's food for your soul.

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1: It's the morning show you can listen to anytime, anywhere. It's Mike Chandler and friends on this Wednesday, and I just want to thank you so much for allowing me to share part of your Wednesday with you. You know, our goal is to help encourage, inspire, and uplift you throughout the day. But sometimes when you're in the middle of a storm, man, it's hard to have joy. But joy doesn't wait for perfect conditions. It blooms where faith is planted. So plant it today. Plant some joy in your life, and I just want to thank you for allowing us to help you plant it. You don't have to wait for everything to make sense. No, joy grows in the middle of storms. Yeah, it does. Grows there too. Keep trusting

0: keep singing. Your harvest is coming. Now that's food for your soul. I am Mike Chandler.
1: It's time for a Power Minute.
2: This is Ed Gray. The Declaration of Independence says, "We hold these truths to be self-evident, that all men are created equal, that they are endowed by their Creator with certain unalienable rights, that among these are life, liberty, and the pursuit of happiness." In essence, God created all human beings to be equal. He gave us life, freedom to think, and the talents to be prosperous and happy. Because these are blessings from God, these rights should not be taken, surrendered, or compromised. Those who practice discrimination compromise the divine declaration and violate the integrity of who we are as Americans. Those who remain silent in witness of discrimination surrender to it. Your silence can be worse than violence. I'm Ed Gray, author of the book 40 Days to a Life of Gold. Elevate your thoughts.
3: One of the most difficult things to do is find yourself in a storm. And while in that storm, it seems like everyone who you thought you could count on has walked away. And sometimes it seems like even God himself has forgotten about you. But in spite of that, to still be able to lift your hands and say,

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Through the heartache and rain, I'll trust you. Oh God, I trust you. Sometimes it's so hard because everything that I see tells me not to believe.

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0: But it's the thoughts in my mind.

Listen, somebody's going through something right now, and the devil's trying to convince you that there's no way you can make it out, and he says you're not going to be able to get out of this situation, but

0: Hey, this is Dr. Mark Whitlock with Get Right with God. Today, let's talk about getting right by being faithful in marriage. The Bible says in Hebrews chapter 13, verse 4, marriage is honorable in all, and the bed undefiled. By whoremongers and adulterers, God will judge. Being faithful in marriage is avoiding compromising situations, such as having an intimate one-on-one time with friends of the opposite sex. Being faithful in marriage is making time for your spouse daily, discussing your life, feelings, decisions, and regular date nights together to remain romantic and connected. 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Stick with your boo so you won't have a boo-boo situation. I'm Mark Whitlock with Get Right with God. 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
1: Hi, family. It's Mike Chamberlain. I have a powerful scripture I want to share with you today, and it reminds us that God has our back even when we're going through tough times, because our lives, our times are in His hand. So the scripture I want to share with you today is Psalm 31 and 15, and it says, "My times are in your hand." One thing I've learned is that God doesn't always work on our timetable. He works on His timetable. In fact, He rarely does operate on our timetable, but in a single moment, God can change your life. Check this out. All throughout scripture, we see examples of how God was working behind the scenes and instantly, just like that, turned things around for His people. Scripture tells us that He's the same yesterday, today, and forever, which means He can instantly turn things around for you too. He loves you. Now, you may be going through some difficulty today, but be encouraged, because your times are in God's hands. He wants to accelerate things in your favor. He wants you to be successful. He wants to take you further than you dream possible and work in your life in ways beyond what you ever could have imagined. Let this truth sink down into your heart today. Resist discouragement by speaking His word over your future. Keep standing, keep hoping, keep believing, because He is working behind the scenes for you. He's going to accelerate your times and lead you into a life of victory that He has for you. God's got your back. Don't trip. He's got you. That's food for your soul. Psalm 31 and 15. I am Mike Chandler. Now, go out and take on the day.
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0: If you've ever tried to stand up for your faith in a hostile setting, you know about the subtle ways that people can twist your words or intentions. It takes wisdom to navigate those kinds of situations, doesn't it? Welcome to Through the Bible. In our study this time, we're going to see how Jesus stood up to three different kinds of intellectual attack. Our teacher, Dr. J. Vernon McGee, illustrates from Jesus' response just how savvy you must be to get to the heart of any debate. I'm Steve Schwetz, holding the doors of the Bible bus open as you find a seat. And while you do that, Greg's here to tell us a little bit about a newer partnership opportunity that we've had, and it involves our Bible bus passes, doesn't it?
1: It does. Steve, in the last, I don't know, I'd say 5 or 6 years in particular, we've seen our ability to partner to go beyond broadcast media.
0: Yeah.
1: And when I joined TTB on staff 15 years ago, so long ago.
0: Yes.
1: It's been an amazing decade and a half. But in those early days, I was always connecting with other broadcasters. But now with digital tools and the Bible bus passes, which you want to give a quick description of those for those who haven't heard?
0: First of all, we give them to you for free.
1: Yes.
0: All you have to do is call us and ask for them. And they come in a 10-pack. They're the size of a business card. You can throw a couple in your wallet and hand them out to people that you can strike a conversation up. Don't just leave them someplace. Some people do that.
1: Yes.
0: That's called litter. But if you can put it into somebody's hand and really share with them what the program means to you, it's a great low-friction way to share the Bible and through the Bible.
1: And so here's an exciting new partnership that we have entered into with a great ministry called Preborn. And it is a ministry that ministers to young women who are pregnant and to their spouses or their significant others, whoever's involved in that situation. And they are bringing the gospel to those people. They're using ultrasounds and other things to show them that that's a real human being in the woman's womb. And so they're wanting to partner with us and share Bible bus passes. A, if they've come to Christ, and they'll say, hey, you can grow by listening to Through the Bible. Or B, even if they haven't responded to Christ, they could say, here's a program you might want to listen to.
0: Yeah, and I appreciate this. Actually, this door of opportunity for us was opened through a board member, our newest board member, Rob Reinders, who there's a whole story that we don't have time to cover about how he even became a part of the ministry.
1: Yeah, it's amazing.
0: But he is, among many things, a good networker of Christian people and resources. And he's the one that put us together with the Preborn folks. And we are looking forward to the partnership. And not only Preborn in their part in preventing abortions, which we believe is always the right thing to do, but also to share the gospel for people that are in difficult situations.
1: Yeah. And so we're just excited that we can now offer TTB's digital content through these Bible bus passes. Just a QR code. You open the camera and it opens a website that takes you to not just the English app, but all over 100 languages.
0: Yeah.
1: So you can also use it if you're in an Uber with someone and they maybe speak a different language, or you meet someone on the street. So many ways now to partner, and we're so excited about
0: it. Yeah, we are. Let me pray for us, Greg, as we begin our study. Heavenly Father, we pray that there would be opportunities for the many listeners that have those Bible bus passes, that they would remember they've got them and they would have an opportunity to hand them out and just lovingly share something that's meaningful to them, which is the ministry of Through the Bible and the teaching that it contains about biblical truth. I pray that you would open those doors even today. Bless the study as it goes out. In Jesus' name, amen. Now we're off to Matthew 22 on Through the Bible with Dr. J. Vernon McGee.
2: Now we're coming in the Gospel of Matthew to the crucifixion of Christ. He's moving majestically as the king, beginning yonder in Caesarea Philippi. He took these majestic steps down through that land, through Galilee, then beyond Jordan from Jericho. He's now come to Jerusalem, and he's ridden into the city. And for a brief moment, he demanded that they at least consider him. I think heretofore, he had never come into Jerusalem this way. And we'll see that when we get to the Gospel of John. I think he came in the sheep gate in a very unobtrusive manner, the gate where the animals for sacrifice were brought, but not this time. He rides in as a king, and they recognize him, those that are with him, as a king. And it's an opportunity for them to accept him or reject him. He's, as it were, forcing himself upon the people. Now, Matthew tells us that the three different groups in the nation, the Herodians and the Sadducees and the Pharisees, they make an onslaught, an attack upon him. And that's what we have here in this 22nd chapter. We got down just a little ways in the chapter. Now here at verse 15 is where we begin today. And first it's the Herodians who come to him with a question that actually related to their particular position. You see, they were a political party which favored the house of Herod. They looked to those of that house to deliver them from the Roman yoke. And they were strictly political. I do not think could be considered a religious party at all. And the Pharisees apparently used them or prompted them. It's quite possible that many of the Pharisees were also Herodians, since it was a political party. Now I'm reading verse 15. Then went the Pharisees and took counsel how they might entangle him in his talk. Now the Pharisees instigated this attack upon him. But notice what they did. Verse 16, they sent out unto him their disciples with a Herodian, saying, Master, we know that thou art true and teachest the way of God in truth, neither carest thou for any man, for thou regardest not the person of man. Tell us therefore, what thinkest thou? Is it lawful to give tribute unto Caesar or not? Now, obviously, they were not really interested in that. They had their own answer, let's say. It was a trick question. You see, if he said, no, you're not to pay tribute to Caesar, then he's a traitor to Rome, and Rome was ruling over them. If he said yes, then he is not their true Messiah, because the Messiah would not say that. Believe me, they've got him on the horns of a dilemma, haven't they? Well, they think they have, at least. Now, shall we pay tribute unto Caesar or not? Now, will you notice what he did? And Jesus perceived their wickedness and said, why tempt ye me, ye hypocrites? You notice what he called them. He called them what they were, hypocrites. Now, verse 19, show me the tribute money. And they brought unto him a penny. I think this is very notable. He used their coin. I've often wondered why he didn't use his own. I think it's because he didn't have one. He asked them, says, show me a coin. Let me have a coin. And he saith unto them, whose is this image and superscription? They say unto him, Caesar's. And now they were using the legal tender, the Roman government, and here it was a Roman coin. Then saith he unto them, render therefore unto Caesar the things which are Caesar's, and unto God the things that are God's. This is an amazing answer, because there's more here than just answering them. And he certainly did that they owed something to Caesar. They did owe him something. They were using his coin, for instance. They walked down Roman roads. And Rome did give them a measure of peace, so they did owe something to Rome, and therefore rendered to Caesar the things that are Caesar's. But there's another department under God, the things that are God's. Now when they had heard these words, they marveled and left him and went their way. Now this very frankly reveals that he did not fall into their trap, and they did owe Caesar something. But that did not remove their responsibility to God at all. Now, they left him. They went their way. It's time now for the Sadducees to come to bat, and they make an attempt to trap him. Verse 23, now, and I'm reading. The same day came to him the Sadducees, which say that there is no resurrection, and ask him, saying, Master, Moses said, if a man die, having no children, his brother shall marry his wife, raise up seed unto his brother. Now there were with us seven brethren. The first, when he had married a wife, deceased, and having no issue, left his wife unto his brother. Likewise the second also, the third, and all the way down, by the way, to the seventh. And last of all, the woman died also. Therefore, in the resurrection, whose wife shall she be of the seven? for they've all had her. Now, you see, the Sadducees, they didn't believe in a resurrection. It's a ridiculous illustration. Imagine this woman had seven brothers for her husband. She must have been in Hollywood to have done this. But the question is, whose wife shall she be? Now, there are two things our Lord said in which the Sadducees erred. Listen to him, verse 29. Jesus answered and said unto them, ye do err, not knowing the scriptures nor the power of God. Now, the Sadducees were ignorant in two spheres. They, first of all, did not know the scriptures, and they had no knowledge of the power of God. In other words, ignorance of the scriptures and ignorance of the power of God caused them to bring up such a ridiculous illustration as that. Now, the explanation is simple and the problem is solved, and it's just this simple. Verse 30, for in the resurrection they neither marry nor are given in marriage, but are as the angels of God in heaven. Now, they're not angels. We'll not be angels in heaven. But we'll be like them in the sense that they do not marry or given in marriage. In other words, there'll not be any necessity to continue the race by birth, no multiplication of the race by that method in heaven. That does not mean that a husband and wife who are very close down here can't be together in heaven. If they want to be, of course they could be. But, my friend, think of the ones that wouldn't want to be together, and they certainly won't have to be together. But after all, they both will have a new body, be new individuals, and probably they'll get along lots better up there than they did down here. But the important thing is no such thing as the marriage relationship for the purpose of propagating the race. That is the point that he's answering. Now, he says this to them, verse 31, but as touching the resurrection of the dead, have ye not read that which was spoken unto you by God, saying, I am the God of Abraham, the God of Isaac, and the God of Jacob? God's not the God of the dead, but of the living. And that is devastating, that statement. Abraham, what about Abraham today? Well, Abraham

join with the Herodians. They'd like to have seen the kingdom of David brought back into power and get rid of Rome. But as a religious party, they oppose the Sadducees. I would suppose they would correspond to the conservative wing today of the church, and that the Sadducees would correspond to the liberal wing of the church. Now let me read verse 34. But when the Pharisees had heard that he had put the Sadducees to silence, they were gathered together. In other words, they have a huddle now, and they've got to plan a strategy in order to come to him. Then one of them, which was a lawyer, and that would mean a scribe, he knew the Mosaic law, and that is the sense in which this is used here, asked him a question, tempting him and saying, now they put this man forth as being their clever lawyer in order that he might propound a question. Verse 36, Master, which is the great commandment in the law? Now, listen to the Lord. Jesus said unto him, Thou shalt love the Lord thy God with all thy heart, with all thy soul, with all thy mind. This is the first and great commandment. And he did not pick any one of the Ten Commandments. Now will you notice? And he gives them a second one. The second is like unto it, Thou shalt love thy neighbor as thyself. Now when you put this down on your life, you recognize that you are coming short of the glory of God. And our Lord now is very straightforward with the man. Here are the two great commandments. You want to know what is the greatest? Well, this is the greatest, and this is the next one. On these two commandments hang all the law and the prophets. Now the Pharisees are a little puzzled, and so they huddle again. Verse 41. While the Pharisees were gathered together, Jesus asked them. Now, you see, his answer was so definite and straightforward, and it's so obviously accurate, and they had to be honest. If they were honest, they'd have to say, well, we've fallen short. We can't be saved that way. We do need a Savior. And he was right then, almost in the shadow of the cross. Now, will you notice on these two commandments, hang all the law and the prophets. While the Pharisees were gathered together, Jesus asked them. Now, they had a little huddle. They were going to come at him again, but he beats them now to the punch, and now he asked them something. And this is what he asked. What think ye of Christ? Whose son is he? They'd questioned his birth, you see. Whose son is he? They say unto him, the son of David. He saith unto them, how then doth David in spirit, or in the spirit, call him Lord? And David did that in Psalm 110, verse 1. How did David do that? How could David call his son his Lord? That just wasn't the way it was done. They would have to say that he would have to be supernaturally born for David to call him Lord. And he quotes now, the Lord said unto my Lord, sit thou on my right hand till I make thine enemies thy footstool. That's Psalm 110:1. If David then call him Lord, how is he his son? That's the question that our Lord put them. And no man was able to answer him a word, neither durst any man from that day forth ask him any more questions. Now you see, there are several things that are quite interesting here. David wrote Psalm 110. The liberal says he didn't. David wrote Psalm 110 by the Holy Spirit. The liberal says not. And David wrote Psalm 110 about the Messiah. The liberal says he didn't. But you see, our Lord made that very clear. Now, this gives the explanation, and the only explanation is the virgin birth of Jesus. If David then call him Lord, how is he his son? He couldn't be his son by natural birth. It had to be by a supernatural birth, and they'd have to admit that. And you see, they were questioning his, by the way. They were saying, for instance, we're sons of Abraham. We're not illegitimate at all. Now, this ended the verbal clash with the religious rulers, and we're told that no man was able to answer him a word, neither durst any man from that day forth ask him any more questions. They made no concerted attack upon him verbally after this. They have determined his death now, and that's the thing they're going to move to.

0: They see, they cannot answer him. This is, to me, one of the great proofs of his deity. Now we come to chapter 23, and here the Lord Jesus warns the multitude against the scribes and Pharisees, and he pronounces woes upon the scribes and Pharisees and weeps over Jerusalem. Now this chapter concludes the clash with the religious rulers by the Lord Jesus, warning the multitude about them and then denouncing the religious rulers in no unmistakable terms. It is scathing, it is scalding, it's scorching what he says to them. It's filled with invective, denunciation, and merciless condemnation. It's very difficult for me to see how the liberal articulates this chapter with his conception of a gentle Jesus who never judged in saying anything harsh while he was here. You read this chapter carefully and slowly, and it'll blanch your own soul. It's more difficult, I think, to outline this chapter than most of the others here. But you have the warning of Jesus against the scribes and Pharisees, and then the woes of Jesus against the scribes and Pharisees, and then the weeping of Jesus over Jerusalem. Now, listen to him as he begins here. Then spake Jesus to the multitude and to his disciples, saying, the scribes and the Pharisees sit in Moses' seat. They're usurping that which was really they had no right to. They occupied the same position the church leaders occupy today. People looked up to him for the interpretation of the truth. Now listen to him. All therefore whatsoever they bid you observe, that observe and do, but do not ye after their works, for they say and do not. Now they interpret the scripture, and you can't break the scripture because they're breaking it. You do what the scripture says, but you don't follow their works because they are not following the word of God. Now here's a sad commentary upon religious rulers. Listen to him. For they bind heavy burdens and grievous to be borne, lay them on men's shoulders, but they themselves will not move them with one of their fingers. But all their works they do for to be seen of man. They make broad their phylacteries and enlarge the borders of their garments. They love the uppermost rooms at feasts and the chief seats in the synagogues and greeting in the markets and to be called of man, Rabbi, Rabbi. They like to have titles. They like to be recognized. They wear certain religious garments and habits that sets them apart from other people. Our Lord is condemning that. Now he says here, but be ye not called Rabbi, that is a teacher. For one is your master, even Christ, and all your brethren. That is something we need to keep in mind. I think that there's certain respect. Honor belongs to the pastor of a church. But my friend, he's no different than anyone else. He's just one of your brothers. And call no man your father. That is the life giver. And that's what a father is upon the earth. For one is your father which is in heaven. Neither be ye called master. That is, you don't have any authority. The only authority is the word of God. Neither be ye called master, for one is your master, even Christ. This is terrific, by the way. But he that is greatest among you shall be your servant. Now, if you want to be the greatest, then become the servant of all. And whosoever shall exalt himself shall be abased, and he that shall humble himself shall be exalted. Now he pronounced these woes here, and believe me, they're terrific. Listen to this. But woe unto you, scribes and Pharisees, hypocrites. Listen to him. For ye shut up the kingdom of heaven against men, for ye neither go in yourselves, neither suffer ye them that are entering to go in. In other words, a hypocrite can block the way to heaven more than anything else. And that is the thing he's saying. He uses the term woe here 8 times and hypocrite 7 times. Again, verse 14, woe unto you scribes and Pharisees, hypocrites. Listen to this. Ye devour widows' houses, and for a pretense make long prayer, therefore ye shall receive the greater condemnation. In other words, their business dealings were crooked and heartless, but they made long prayers. Verse 15, woe unto you, scribes and Pharisees, hypocrites, for ye compass sea and land, to make one proselyte. And when he's made, you make him twofold more, the child of hell, than yourself. Oh, they were great going out witnessing. They could go down to the mission and speak, and they would go around everywhere and give a witness. But I tell you, they were not getting anyone to Christ. No one really was born again. Woe unto you, ye blind guides, which say, whosoever shall swear by the temple, it's nothing, but whosoever shall swear by the gold of the temple, he's a debtor. They're hair splitters, you see. Verse 17, ye fools and blind, for whether is greater, the gold of the temple that sanctifieth the gold, and whosoever shall swear by the altar, it's nothing, but whosoever sweareth by the gift that is upon it, he's guilty. Ye fools and blind, for whether is greater the gift or the altar that sanctifieth the gift. Whoso therefore shall swear by the altar, sweareth by it and by all things thereon. And whosoever shall swear by the temple, sweareth by it and by him that dwelleth therein. And he that shall swear by heaven, sweareth by the throne of God and by him that sitteth thereon. You see, they were tempting to split hairs, and that is something that is dangerous in Christian work today. My, I tell you, you won't find anything more harsh than this, and I think we've had just about all we can take of this today, but I intend to finish it next time as we see the gentle Jesus using the harshest language that's in the entire Word of God. Until next time, may God richly bless you, my beloved.
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4: Any thought that makes you feel intimidated by mean, hateful people. Get rid of thoughts that make you nervous and tense. Get rid of any thought that makes you feel like you are less than who God intended for you to be. Talk to the Lord. Let Him know that you need His help in throwing out some things so your mind can be at ease. Throw out low self-esteem, bag up bad attitudes, envy and anger, box up leftover relationship residue. It may not seem easy, but if you talk to the Lord and He helps you, you're going to be able to feel better and think more clearly. My sisters, you've got to get rid of it, because a sister's got to do what a sister's got to do. Trust the word of the Lord that encourages you. I can do all things through Christ who strengthens me. I want to give a shout out to all of the sisters who believe that things are going to get better for you. Now, whatever sister that's listening who is trusting the Lord for your good success and trusting Him to order your steps, or to come on and lift your voice and let the Lord hear you shout out a praise. Come on, ladies, let the Lord hear you holler.

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2: 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Thomas. What a beautiful day it is. Thank you, Lord.
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0: open your mouth and praise him like it's yours. Oh, I believe that. I believe. If God said it, that settles it. 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
2: Hi, family. It's Mike Chandler. I have a scripture I want to share with you today to encourage you. There's somebody out there who's listening today. You're going through a very, very tough time right now, and this is for you. It's Isaiah 41 and 10, and this is what it says. Fear not. There's nothing to fear, for I am with you. I will help you. Yes, I will hold you up and retain you with my victorious hand. Now, I know stuff happens, and it might be happening to you right now. You may be going through a valley experience, because we all face situations in life that feel out of control. And during these times, it's easy to get discouraged and to allow fear to creep in. But instead, why don't you focus on the fact that God is holding you in the palm of his hand? He's got your back. He has you. There is nothing too difficult for him. Nothing impossible. Nothing is beyond his ability. When God holds you in his hand, you are safe. You are cared for. In his hand, there is victory. In his hand, there is strength. In his hand, there is provision. In his hand is everything you need. And that's what I'm sharing with you today. So, no matter what you may be going through today, you can trust that God is for you. Instead of getting down and depressed over your situation and circumstances, look up and get a vision of God turning that situation around. Let faith rise in your heart and focus on his favor, promotion, and blessings. And as you keep your heart and your mind focused on him and choose to obey his word, man, you'll see those supernatural breaks that will launch you further ahead than you ever thought possible, because he holds you in his victorious hand. Now, that's food for your soul, something to encourage you. Isaiah 41 and 10. I am Mike Chandler. Now, take those words.
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0: Always positive, always uplifting, always encouraging you to have an inspiring new day. Are you feeling ready to take on the world today? Well, no matter what life throws your way, you have the power to make this day a success. It's not about luck. It's about making your own luck. Now that's food for your soul. I'm Mike Chandler. Now go out and take on the day.
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2: You know it's not easy being a parent today. 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But don't lose heart. You'll be fine, and so will your kids, as long as you commit to stay involved. I'm Ebony Funderburk, your Glamazon Mom. 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
1: That's a mommy moment. 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
3: This is Ed Gray. Allowing kids the freedom to ask questions is important. In his book, Trusting What You're Told, Paul L. Harris argues that much of what we've assumed

0: about our kids' early learning may be misguided. Harris believes it woefully underestimates the importance of dialogue in young kids' lives. Conversation and question asking allows young children to grasp highly abstract concepts from religion to history at an early age. If you want your kids to gain a competitive advantage, allow them the freedom to ask questions. And if you don't know the answers, tell them, let's go to the internet and find the answer. I'm Ed Gray, author of the book 40 Days to a Life of Gold. Plant today's thought in the garden of your mind and let your consciousness grow with it.
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1: 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That's 888-474-9990. All right, let me go to line two. Good morning. It's the Mike Chandler and Friends Show. 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
2: Yes, my name is Reverend Sanford Chisholm. I'd like to give a shout-out to the greatest church on this side of heaven, Rodman Street Missionary Baptist Church. Our senior pastor is the Reverend Dr. Daryl P. Kennedy. Have a blessed day.
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0: Mm-hmm. Oh yes, it's gonna pass over. Whatever your problem is, it will pass. Listen,
2: will pass.
0: That old sickness that you're wrestling with,
2: it's gonna pass.

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Well, cancer might be too hard for the doctor, but it's just right for God.

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0: Wish I could get all the women in the audience to just say that one time. But if you're the best singer there up here, the best singers out there. All the women that sing soprano. I'm gonna teach you the parts right now. Come on, soprano. This dude. Sing your part out, too. Tell us what you want. This too. This too. 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Y'all be quiet. 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Now I want you to say it real soft. 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Now everybody say ooh. That's too real bad.
1: Yeah.
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0: 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And as promised, I'm going to be hanging out with a lot of people, but I'm super excited because my co-host is national recording artist Antoine Hilton. What's up?
1: What's up, Tracy Morgan? How are you? I'm so happy to see you. So glad to be here. Looking to have an amazing time.
0: Yeah, you're co-hosting with me today. And so put on your radio voice, all right?
1: All right, here we go.
0: He's also going to be singing on today. Only thing I have a problem with him with is the fact that he is a Knicks fan. But we'll talk about that later, all right? Let's get to it. You're inside the Tracy Morgan Show with music from Antoine Hilton.

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1: You're inside the Tracy Morgan Show on this beautiful Friday. Welcome to the weekend, and I am having so much fun at the I Am Radio Empowerment Breakfast and New Artist Showcase with my co-host, Antoine Hilton. This is crazy.
2: This is amazing. I mean, it gets better and better every year. This is so awesome. I'm so happy to be here.
1: Now, what keeps you coming back over and over again?
2: It's the camaraderie. It feels like a family reunion every year. Seeing people that you haven't seen all year is just a beautiful thing.
1: Yeah, it is so major. So keep it locked. We've got more with Antoine Hilton. We're going to be interviewing some other guests who are here with us today. So stick around. You're inside the Tracy Morgan Show.
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5: This is Ed Gray. What's the most important part of learning? Questioning is the most important part of learning. Kids questioning may be annoying, but they are crucial to their learning. Starting at about 2 years of age, they begin barraging their parents with endless queries from, are we there yet? To, mommy, why is the moon round? Questions that often seem more like desperate ploys for parental attention than anything else. And to make things worse, cooperative parents are often treated with a relentless barrage of follow-up questions, many of which involve one word, why? Is this process infuriating? Yes, but it is crucial to their development. Tomorrow, I'll tell you why. I'm Ed Gray. Elevate your thoughts and rise.

0: Lord, we just want to share with you some sister shout outs, praise thoughts, and encouragement as we go forth letting our light shine for the glory of God. Here we go. I will bless the Lord at all times. His praise shall continually be in my mouth. My sisters, we have got to be a good steward of what God blesses us to have. This means not only being careful about our money management, but our time, resources, and energy as well. Wastefulness is not an option for us. If we tell the truth, many of us will admit that from time to time, we may let something go so that we can treat ourselves to something nice. However, if we do this all of the time, we will more than likely run into problems like Sharon. Sharon's husband took her charge cards because he said he wasn't giving them back until she learned the meaning of the word budget. When God sees us being faithful with what we already have, he knows he can trust us with an increase and expanded territory. My sisters, we've got to be a good steward because a sister's got to do what a sister's got to do. Remember, whatever is going on in your life, God's got everything in control. Hold fast to the word of God that declares, I can do all things through Christ who strengthens me. We want to give a shout out today to all of the sisters who have just lost your job. Want you to be encouraged to believe that God has a better job with better hours just waiting for you. Now we want to come on and give God some worthy praise. Come on, ladies, lift your voice and let heaven hear you. Holla! My sisters, we would just love for you to visit us at our webpage, asistersgottodo.com. We'd love to hear from you.
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3: Hey, you. Yes, you. Hold your head up. Let me tell you why. Jeremiah 29 verse 11 says, "For I know the thoughts that I think toward you, saith the Lord, thoughts of peace and not of evil, to give you an expected end." Things may not be clear to you right now, but if you hang on in there and stand on God's promises and know that you are His child and He has a plan for your life, everything will be all right.

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0: Earthside, the Tracy Morgan Show. I'm Tracy. Once again, we are live from the I Am Radio Empowerment Breakfast. I got Dr. Sia, the heart coach, who joins me every week. And, of course, you can check him out on the Rejoice Networks. How you doing?
1: I'm doing good, Tracy. Doing good.
0: This is
1: good
0: crazy.
1: To be
0: this
1: right
0: is amazing. Yeah.
1: Yeah, in the midst.
0: Yeah.
1: Y'all don't start or something.
0: Oh, they went up. Did they not go
1: up?
0: Oh,
1: yeah. Oh, yeah. Oh,
0: we're
1: yeah.
0: having a high time, I guess. I get right churchy
1: y'all
0: there.
1: Y'all got Holy Ghost jump. It was unexpected.
0: It was all good. It was all good. And I am so happy because joining us, we have Christian rapper because we have everybody here.
1: That's right.
0: Christian rap, jazz, R&B gospel, hip-hop gospel, traditional gospel. It is all in the room on today. And this young lady is with us, Dr. C.L. Colostomy. I said it right. Yes, she is here. I had a chance to check her out in North Carolina. This was a few months ago. We were in Durham, I believe it was. Yeah, she was amazing.
1: Wow.
0: She's with us on today. So we just want to just chat with you and talk about your experience of being here at Stella Awards Week.
1: Well, you don't look like no spring chickens. I want to ask one big question. Where did you get started? When you know this was what you wanted to do.
2: I started rapping at the age of 10, and I knew it was what I wanted to do. At that time, it wasn't gospel, but I knew one day I was at church, I was a preacher, and my pastor said, "Do you rap?" And I said, "No, sir, I used to rap," because I didn't think that there was a space for rap in the church. And he told me, every good and perfect gift comes from God. And he challenged me that next Sunday to rap at church, and that's when I knew that God wanted me to do it for the kingdom.
1: Amen, amen, amen. Let me ask you also, sometimes there are some ups, there are some downs. What do you do? Because somebody's listening. Everybody has a gift. Everybody has these a calling. What do you do when stuff hits the fan and you know you still got to perform, you still got to carry out the calling on your life? What do you do? How do you get through that?
2: Well, one, I know that it's God. When you know that God has called you to a thing, you just go back to the source. And so because I know that God called me to this, that means if God called me to it, God will bring me through it.
1: That's right.
2: And so that's what, whenever I come against the challenges, I just go back to the source and I say, God, I didn't call myself to this. Mm-hmm. You called me to it. And so I get God into God, and God and brings me through every time.
1: What's your next assignment right now? What are you up to? Where are you going? And what's happening?
2: Well, we're going to be doing Spin Awards. I'm a part of the Hip Hop Worship Gathering, so I'm currently on tour with them. Mm-hmm. I'm going to be in Birmingham on for the Gospel Sound Awards next week, and then Praise Factor. It's a really busy year, but it's a blessed year. I'm so grateful.
1: How can people who are listening get a hold of you, connect with you, follow you? Give us all that good stuff before we let you go.
2: You can find me on all social media platforms, Keylosophy, KeyLosophy, and my music is on all digital platforms as well.
1: Y'all heard it.
0: Awesome. Well, we cannot wait to hear your offering on today because I know you're going to bring it. I've experienced it, so looking forward to it. Thank you so much for hanging out with us, okay?
1: Yeah.
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1: If you're anything like me, a single mom who works all the time trying to provide for her kids, I know you'll understand me when I say my day usually consists of seven things. 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I've got more work to do. You know, it's easy to get caught in the rigmarole of wearing yourself thin trying to provide for your family. And it's even easier to neglect taking care of yourself. 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And if you are not physically and emotionally healthy, your whole family can pay the price. Even if it's just an hour today over a cup of coffee, do yourself a favor and take it. I'm Ebony Funderburk, your Glamazon mom, encouraging all single

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4: This is Ed Gray. A friend of mine owns two radio stations, and he is wealthy, but you would never know it by looking at him. He drives an inexpensive car that's over 5 years old, and he is very careful with his spending. One of the things the book The Millionaire Mind recommended those of us who want to become millionaires to do is to cut back on high-status purchases. Even if it requires you to lower your current lifestyle a notch or makes you seem a bit more downscale than your neighbors, reduce your spending so that you can save and invest 15 to 25% of your annual income before taxes. Let's start creating wealth for our children and ourselves. If it's possible in the world, it's possible for us. We only need to apply the principles. I'm Ed Gray, author of the book 40 Days to a Life of Gold. Elevate your thoughts and rise.

0: live.
1: This is Dr. T, the Bible Farmer, and I'm planting seeds of encouragement. Without a doubt, you know, to doubt is to be undecided, or at best, skeptical. It is to carry disbelief and distrust. And to doubt is also to regard something as very unlikely. But did you know that this is in total contradiction to what the Bible says about doubt? Let's check out the book of James 1:6. Here's how it reads. But when you ask, you must believe and not doubt, because the one who doubts is like a wave of the sea, blown and tossed by the wind. Today, don't allow doubt to distract you or to detour you from what God has placed in your future. Let's pray. Dear Lord, we claim victory over doubt, over fear, and any spirit that seeks to challenge your position as Savior in our lives. This is Dr. T. I'm planting seeds of encouragement.
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1: 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Thank you so much for listening. I've got more music coming up. Also, DJ Matt Cummings, the turntable minister, will be joining us. But right now, I am headed to my phone lines. 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
1: You're inside the Tracy Morgan Show. I am Tracy, broadcasting live from the I Am Radio Empowerment Breakfast. And every Friday, I am joined by Katrina, and she is live in Charlotte. We are celebrating Stellar Awards Week, and she is joining me on location with Future Proof Fridays. How you doing, young lady?
2: I'm doing great. I'm so happy to be down here in Charlotte for Stellar Awards Weekend. It's just going to be a great fellowship and just celebrating everybody. So I'm really happy to be down here.
1: Yes. And what I love about you is you're so informed. You're so detailed with your segment that comes on the show, which is why I wanted you to be a part of it. First of all, give a little bit about your background, where you went to school and all that fun stuff, because you're an educated young lady.
2: Yes, I am. I went to New York University for my undergraduate degree. I studied at their Tandon School of Engineering. I got my bachelor's degree in integrated design and media, which was very interdisciplinary. Basically, a lot of production, audio production, video production, media theory, publicity, just a wide variety of media concepts and also technologies like web development and things of that nature. And it just really gave me a lot of the skills to kind of cover a lot of ground in the media industry. After that, I moved on to my master's degree, which I studied at Georgetown University for. I graduated last year with my master's degree in public relations and corporate communications, and that was a lot more of the strategic writing training that I got there. So just having that different combination of the technology, the arts and media, and then also just strategic media, it's been like really great to be able to put all of that together and bring it to Future Proof Fridays, where I can not only share good storytelling strategies, but also just talk about college and career advice. So just putting all of that expertise together is just really great for the show.
1: Yeah, that is awesome. That is so amazing. And you've started your own company in the midst of it. When did you realize that you were passionate about this industry?
2: I have to say it started at a really young age, honestly. Maybe when I was 10 or 11, I always dreamed of wanting to work in the entertainment and media industry. I just would say that my reasoning for it would change. So at first I wanted to do journalism and be on air, on camera, doing news. And then I slowly pivoted into like saying I wanted to do music marketing. And then suddenly I came to this point where it's like I really want a portfolio career where I'm doing a little bit of everything. Maybe journalism, storytelling, I'm getting into the events industry. So just like trying a little bit of everything. I had some publicity experience. I worked at NBC Universal, The Tonight Show, some different music labels. And just pairing all of that together, I realized I like a lot of different things and I wanted to create my company so that I could put them all together and kind of try out things and do whatever I would like to do under my own umbrella.
1: Yeah, that is so amazing. I told you she was a bright young lady doing some amazing things. You have this sweet young voice, but you're a powerhouse in the industry already at your age. So I'm sure you're inspiring so many, young and old, to be the best you and follow after your dreams and to just go for it. How can we keep up with you? And oh, before I go there, let me just say congratulations, because I know you have a sold out event that you're doing, one of the first of its kind in New York City. So congratulations on that. And we've got to bring you back to talk more, but how can we keep up with you?
2: Sure, so you can keep up with me on social media. I'm super active on LinkedIn under Katrina Morgan on LinkedIn, and there I post a lot of about my career, so kind of following through with that Future Proof Fridays advice, talking about college and career. If you want to follow my updates and just advice, you can follow me on there. And then I'm also very active on Instagram. So I have the Fan Fave Media Instagram page, which kind of is the home to all of my projects if you want to just keep up with all the work that I'm doing. And then also, since you mentioned my events, that's called Fangirl Forward New York City, and I'm taking that to New York City, and that you can follow along with that brand on at Fangirl Forward HQ.
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0: We're bringing you the best in gospel and inspirational music live on the Tracy Morgan Show. And I am so happy to be here at the I Am Radio Empowerment Breakfast and New Artist Showcase. And this is really cool, Dr. CL, because we have joining us Stella nominated K. Jeanette. How you doing?
1: Hey.
2: Awesome. Doing awesome. How are you guys?
0: Amazing, and I know that you are nominated in what category?
2: Traditional Female Artist of the Year.
0: Ooh, go girl!
1: What did this nomination mean to you?
2: It means a chance for my music to go around the world, and it's a chance for ministry, because it's ministry over industry. So I want to be able to relate to the world that Jesus is the center and that he is our friend.
1: How long have you been doing this?
2: I've been singing since the age of 5, but professionally since 2018.
1: And your growth. Sometimes when we start in one place and we end in one place and we learn a lot, what would you say the most you have learned from the industry at this point in your life?
2: It's to trust the process and allow God to lead you. Consistency is key, and perseverance. And I make it my will to understand that it's not my timing, it's God's timing.
0: That is so awesome. And I've got to ask, how did you feel when you found out that you were a Stella Award nominee? Is this your first?
2: This is my first, and I was so excited. I was in tears. I was working, and I heard it. I was like, oh my God, God is awesome, and I am truly in awe of him.
0: Well, you'll be joining us in the festivity of the night as we get ready to celebrate the pre-show.
2: Yes.
0: So we will find out. K. Jeanette, thank you so much, and
1: thank
0: love
1: you,
0: your
1: ma'am.
0: Music.
2: Thank you so much for having me.
0: How do we keep up with you?
2: I'm on all social media platforms as K. Jeanette Sings.
0: There you have it, Dr. CL. She's the one. Yeah. You're inside the Tracy Morgan Show.
1: With your heart coat, Dr. CL.

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5: This is Ed Gray. After the passage of the 13th Amendment, southern states hired out prisoners to private companies and interests for convict lease labor to pay off court fees and offenses. As these states made the lessees responsible for the prisoners' food, clothing, and housing, these states did not build any prisons until late in the 19th century. Law enforcement and businessmen colluded to entrap freed men and convict them so that they could gain revenues from convict lease labor. 155 years later, this same kind of collusion still is taking place. I'm Ed Gray, author of the book 40 Days to a Life of Gold. 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My username is Ed Gray Power. 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

0: It's time for a Power Minute.
1: This is Ed Gray. Ever since the European restructuring of the world from the 16th century on, racism has become affirmative action for some whites. It is both an attitude and an act of structural superiority, which deceptively justifies its very existence by giving biological differences such as skin color or accent a negative value and meaning. This negative meaning then legitimizes treating the other as inferior to oneself or one's group. The result is unequal treatment, where one group gets consistently shortchanged. Affirmative action for minorities in America was a positive step, but it won't cure the racial problems we have in our society. As a nation and individuals, we need to check our belief system about race and treat others with respect and fairness. I'm Ed Gray.
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11: A Better Life with Dr. Sanjay Gupta.
12: We all know how important it is to stay active as we age, especially as we get older. But I've come to realize that for as good as people are about getting their cardio in, a lot of older folks really don't seem to be doing the recommended amount of strength training or even understand why it's so important. It helps you stay functional and therefore independent for as long as possible. Certified strength and conditioning specialist Dana Santis says a great place to start is not with dumbbells or barbells, but with your body weight, which allows you to build strength while also learning how your body moves and where your limitations exist. It also reduces the risk of overwhelming your connective tissue, which adapts more slowly than muscles as we get older. Once you're comfortable, you can dial up that intensity, but do it slowly, do it carefully. I'm Dr. Sanjay Gupta, helping you live a better life.
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1: You're inside the Tracy Morgan Show. Hope you're having an amazing Friday. Yay! I am broadcasting live from the IM Radio Empowerment Breakfast and New Artist Showcase. We have been having a time, and I am joined at this time by recording artist Tammy Smith. Welcome to the Tracy Morgan Show.
2: Oh, thank you so much. I am so honored to be here. You're such an amazing God-fearing woman, and I see it and feel it. And I just thank you for the opportunity.
1: Yeah.
2: I am Tammy the worshiper, okay? That's what I am.
1: Gotta worship him. That's right. And, you know, I have the song, the worship segment, rather, the worship song of the day.
2: Yes.
1: So, yeah, I'm totally aware of the importance of worship.
2: My God,
1: yes. Where will we be if we did not worship the Lord Jesus Christ?
2: I know it. And you know why I say that? Because I am true worshiper. I am a 3-time breast cancer survivor.
1: Praise God.
2: So my worship is everything.
1: Yeah.
2: My music is my worship. My worship is my music. And that's why I'm living today, so
1: awesome.
2: I can tell the story.
1: And you're here at the I Am Radio Empowerment Breakfast.
2: Yes.
1: Why did you find a need to be here and support this amazing event?
2: Well, you know, I know that it's based on helping somebody else.
1: Right.
2: It's not about me. It's about the Lord Jesus Christ himself. And then on top of that, we heard so many testimonies of people going through cancer. With me being a survivor,
1: awesome.
2: I can express that to them, that you can make it.
1: Yes.
2: I made it. You're here. We're here. Giving God the glory and honor. And that's what takes us to the next step in him.
1: That is awesome. So let's talk about this amazing project that I have in my hand.
2: Oh my God. Well, my song is called I'm Changing.
1: Mm-hmm.
2: And the reason why I chose that title is because I'm changing every day. The Lord healed me, delivered me, and set me free. And that's what my story is about, how he changed my life.
1: Yes.
2: And so to be a testimony to everybody else about keep going, keep moving forward, keep doing the things that we're supposed to do. And I'm going to say this, you know, God instructed me, and I'm telling you, he'll instruct you. He'll teach you and counsel you and show you the way to go. Yes, we got to know the business, yeah, but we got to know the Lord first of all. And then when we sing our songs, we're telling a story. We're speaking his word in song to help somebody else.
1: That's awesome. I always say that you never know the testimony behind
2: the song and the reason why.
1: People sing with so much conviction and passion.
2: Yes. Yeah, and it's a compassion. It definitely is that. And so I'm on all digital outlets. I can even be personal with you. I welcome to even call me if you need me.
1: That's awesome.
2: And be a part of life and tell you what this whole thing is about.
1: Awesome.
2: Yes.
1: Now, how can we keep up with you? All of your social media handles?
2: I'm on all digital outlets.
1: Okay.
2: And my website is Tammy Smith Ministries at GoDaddySites.com.
1: Well, I thank you so much for joining me, okay?
2: Well, thank you. You've been such a blessing to me. And I follow you.
1: Oh, thank you.
2: Because you follow Christ. Thank you so much. And an honor.
1: Likewise.
2: Thank you.
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4: Thank you very much, Randy. We'll go right to the phone calls. First up is Chester, listening in Peoria, Illinois. Hi, Chester.
5: Hi, Hank. How you doing today?
4: I'm good, thank you.
5: Okay, my question is concerning Ezekiel 44, verse 25. I was told that it was a reference to the millennium reign and where the priest or the minister could pray someone across the gulf, like if they died and ain't saved, those that have received the mark of the beast, they can be prayed across the gulf. Like if I got a sister or brother that can did that, then I can pray for them and get them back right with God. I don't get that. Maybe I'm missing something.
4: No, you're not missing something at all. In fact, that's a very poor way to read Scripture. I think you're right to question it. Ezekiel 44 cannot possibly have to do with a millennium. In fact, to make it have to do with a future millennium is tantamount to trampling upon the sacred blood of Jesus Christ. All the types and shadows were fulfilled in Jesus Christ, including temple, priest, and sacrifice. And therefore, no further sacrifice needs to be made. It is wrong to suppose that anything is unclean that God has called clean. In other words, Christ came. He fulfilled the types and shadows that came before him. To go back to types and shadows is simply untenable
6: from a biblical standpoint. And remember, things like circumcision, Passover, animal sacrifices, things like specific priests who preside over temple sacrifices have been abrogated. Jesus Christ has come. And therefore, we never go through a priest. We recognize the priesthood of all believers. And again, I think at the bottom of the well here is a question, and that is, how do we mine the Bible for all its wealth? How do we understand what is yet future? How do we understand the sacred words of Scripture? It's why I labored for so many years over a book called The Apocalypse Code. It wasn't just to give you answers on end-time debates, but at the base of it was a deep passion to teach people to read the Bible for all its worth, to mine it for all its wealth, so that whenever you open the pages of Scripture, it'll be like a fragrant rose opening up, and you will be able to appreciate its beauty, its majesty, its magnificence. The Bible should become a treasure for us again. We shouldn't be befuddled by it. We shouldn't read unintended meanings into its pages, but we should read it in the sense in which it is intended. Again, The Apocalypse Code is one of those books that will help you in the process. I want to go back to the phone lines now, talk to Brant, listening on San Francisco, California. Hi, Brant.
7: Hi, Hank. How are you?
6: Good. How are you?
7: Good, good. Thanks for taking my call.
6: Oh, a pleasure.
7: This is my question. What I want to know is, why is Judas portrayed as such a horrible person? I heard you mention that he was a faithful disciple for a long time, but then Jesus saw evil in his heart or something to that effect. And then, isn't Judas, the most important disciple in a way? Because if he hadn't betrayed Jesus, then Jesus, wouldn't have been crucified. If he hadn't been crucified, then, we wouldn't be forgiven for our sins. So shouldn't he be almost celebrated in a way for playing what might be the most crucial part of God's plan for Jesus? And if he was truly evil, how could he, quote unquote, become evil while in Jesus' presence if Jesus didn't want him to?
6: Well, remember that Jesus does not force anyone to love him. Love has to be something that comes from the heart. Love is something by nature that is volitional. So you don't go to your wife and say you love me while you have a cocked 45 revolver at her head. Love is something that is volitional. In fact, God at the very beginning created human beings in such a way that they had the opportunity to choose to love him or to reject that choice. In other words, they could act or act otherwise. So God created the potential for evil by giving human beings freedom of choice. But had he not done that, love would be rendered meaningless. So love is something that Jesus Christ does not force down our throats, either in this life or in the life to come. What I've said about Judas is a little different from what you caricatured there. What I said about Judas is simply this. Judas was part of Christ's inner circle. Thus, if we would have been in the first century and would have had eye-to-eye contact with Jesus and his followers, we would have said, I want to be like Judas, because from our perception, from the outside looking at Judas, we would have said, he's the real deal. He's part of the inner circle of Jesus Christ. He is an intimate disciple of Jesus Christ, doing the works of Jesus Christ, and therefore I want to be like Judas. What I said is that Jesus looks beyond all those externalities and sees the heart of Judas and recognizes that Judas doesn't really love him. Judas loves what's on the master's table, not the master. So Judas is there for his own self-gain. He is not there because he genuinely loves the master, wants to serve him, follow him, and have a relationship with him for time and for eternity. As far as your question with respect to shouldn't we laud Judas as the greatest of all because he is the one who betrayed Jesus Christ, I mean, that's kind of like saying, shouldn't we laud the Assyrians for being the axe of judgment against the Jews and exiling them and certainly murdering most of them? Shouldn't we laud the Assyrians for their brutality? No, God uses even the evil of human beings to please his purposes. The wrath of man shall please God. God can make all things work together for good to those who love him and are the called according to his purpose, but he can also use the temptations and the errors and the evils of those who oppose him for his good and greater glory. And so what Judas did serve the purposes of God, but that does not mean that Judas is not culpable, justly and condignly culpable and condemned for his evil.
7: Wow, great. I that totally answered my question. Thanks so much. I really appreciate it, and I appreciate you doing your program every day. I get a lot out of it, and you just, that's why I listen for answers like that.
6: Well, right, Brent,
7: I appreciate it. Thank you.
6: Well, it's music to my ears. Thank you so much for your call. And look, this is one of the things we do on the Bible Answer Man broadcast is we answer questions. And why? It's not to say, well, I've got all the answers, because the more I learn, the more I realize how little I know and the whole scope of those things that could be known. But it is to encourage you to equip yourself to always be ready to give an answer, a reason for the hope that lies within you with gentleness and with respect. I can't tell you how many times a week I run into some issue that I have to do some research on. And I want to know. Why? Because I want to be an effective tool in the position that God has placed me in. But you are in that same circumstance. God has placed you within a sphere of influence. And there are going to be times that people ask you questions. You're not going to know the answer to that question. And then what are you going to do? You're going to say, I want to research in return. In the process, you'll become ever more equipped as a usable tool in the hands of the Holy Spirit in the process of the greatest enterprise known to humanity. And that enterprise is being an ambassador for Jesus Christ, making his will and his way known to those who do not yet know him as Messiah. There is no greater calling, there is no greater commission, there is no greater privilege than to be one of those that gives a cup of cold water, a piece of bread, in the name of the one who is the bread of life. We'll be right back with more of the Bible Answer Man broadcast in just a moment. Please don't touch that dial. We'll come back with questions, a lot of interesting questions. You won't want to miss it.
8: Pastor Martin Niemöller spent the last 7 years of Nazi rule in concentration camps. Reflecting on the camps where millions would die, Niemöller said, "First, they came for the socialists, and I did not speak out because I was not a socialist. 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Then they came for the Jews, and I did not speak out because I was not a Jew. Then they came for me, and there was no one left to speak for me." To ensure that your voice is heard and that someone is speaking for you, become a member today of CRI's support team. 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Don't tune out. Hank will be back after the break. Has God spoken? Are the words of Scripture merely human in origin, or are they in fact the very words of God Himself? 3 years in the making, and based on two decades of research and reflection, Hank Hanegraaff's monumental book, Has God Spoken?, answers what is surely the most important question facing our world.
9: In Has God Spoken? Memorable proofs of the Bible's divine inspiration, Hank counters the contentions of the Bible attackers and clearly shows that belief in the Holy Scriptures is not a guess or wishful thinking. It is the only logical conclusion after an honest examination of overwhelming evidence. 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

0: things like saying only the Father knows the time, or whenever he says, when he's talking to the woman, talking when she's asking about worship, and he says, why do you call me good? When she says, good teacher, and he says, there's only one good, and that's God. But he doesn't say himself. It's as if he's talking about somebody else. Or when he prays in the garden, he's praying, let not my will be done, but your will be done.
1: Yeah. All of that is answered, though, Justin, in recognizing that Jesus Christ in the incarnation voluntarily took on the limitations of humanity. He took on the form and nature of a servant, but that does not mean that he was divested of a single attribute of deity. He simply limited the prerogatives of divinity, but he was not divested of a single attribute.
0: So at the time that he was flesh, was he considered at that time equal with God the Father?
1: Yes, he is one person with two natures, 100% human and 100% divine. And remember that in the incarnation, Jesus claimed the very words by which God revealed himself to Moses from the burning bush. Remember where he said in John 8, I tell you the truth, before Abraham was born, I am. By the way, the Jehovah's Witnesses are aware of that, and so they changed that to I was. But the Jews knew exactly what Jesus was saying. They picked up stones to stone him, and then Jesus hid himself, slipping away from the temple grounds. You also have in Exodus 3:14, of course, those words where God the Father says to Moses, I am who I am. This is what you are to say to the Israelites. I am has sent me to you. Now, to the Jews, when Jesus took on the sacred name, it was the epitome of blasphemy, because they knew that when Jesus did that, he was clearly claiming to be God. And Jesus said that explicitly. He said, I and the Father are one. In other words, if you've seen me, you've seen God. And again, the Jews picked up stones to stone him, but Jesus said, I've shown you many great miracles. For which of these do you stone me? And they said, well, we're not stoning you for any of these miracles, but for blasphemy, because you, a mere man, claim that you are God. And that is precisely what Jesus did over and over again during his earthly sojourn. But not only so, it's not only Jesus claiming to be God. It is the credentials of Christ that back up his claim to deity. He forgives sin. He calms the winds and the waves. He manifests authority over supernatural beings. And not only so, but what does the Bible do? The Bible renders Jesus Christ God.
0: That's exactly what I tell them, and then they always have something to say. Like he says, whenever Jesus says, I do nothing of my own initiative, only what I see my Father do. Meaning, like, the things he does, he only does through his Father's power.
1: Yeah, but remember, here is the problem. The Jehovah's Witnesses start with Jesus as the Archangel Michael, and then in the incarnation make him a mere man. We do not, as believers, make him a mere man because we bow before the authority of Scriptures. What the Jehovah's Witnesses have done is tamper with the Scriptures. So they tamper with John 1:1. They tamper with Colossians 1. They obfuscate when it comes to Revelation 1 or Hebrews 1.
0: I see.
1: So the point is not that the Jehovah's Witnesses know what they're talking about. They don't. And they haven't done the research. What they have is a little track they run on. And as soon as you take them off that track, they're lost. Because they have not really studied the Bible. They've studied a particular aspect of teaching given to them by the Watchtower Society, who's doing all the thinking for them.
0: Yeah, that's what they always use, the tract. What does the Bible really teach is what it's called.
1: Yeah, so I think this gets at the heart of something. You should be able to demonstrate that the Bible teaches that Jesus Christ is God, that the credentials of Christ back up the claim of Christ to deity, and of course that Christ himself said, I am the Alpha and the Omega, the first and the last, the beginning and the end.
0: Right. That's also because they say, I don't know what the verse is, the firstborn over all creation.
1: Yeah.
0: And they say that's whenever God, they sing God made the sun, and then the sun made everything, and everything was made for God.

0: God, but by his own son. So he wasn't
1: always
0: there.
1: Yeah, but that's not what
0: the
1: text says. I mean, the text says that he is over all creation. And what they've had to do with that text is they've had to tamper with it. And so when the text says that Jesus Christ is the image of the invisible God, the firstborn over all creation, for by him all things were created, they have to insert other. And they not only do it once, they do it four times in Colossians 1, starting at verse 15. And that's the problem with the Watchtower organization. They have to tamper with the biblical text, and they don't know how to read the Bible for all it's worth. Firstborn does not have to do with chronology, as though Jesus is the first one born. It has to do with preeminence. And you see that by comparing Scripture with Scripture. Was David the firstborn son of Jesse? Not in terms of chronology, but certainly he was in terms of preeminence. So they misunderstand the word firstborn, or certainly obfuscate when it comes to that word.
0: Right. Okay, well, I really appreciate it.
1: Hey, you got it.
0: Show every day, probably.
1: Well, thank you so much, and thank you for being a witness to the witnesses. And don't give up hope, because there have been a lot of witnesses that I've talked to over the years, and you think you're getting nowhere. And years later, I've had the experience of running into the same Jehovah's Witness, and they say, you know what? I am now a believer. In fact, I had that experience when I was in Modesto, California. I was autographing books at the table, and a man came up to me, and he was emotional. And he said, I just want to thank you. He said, I was in the Watchtower organization, but as a result of listening to the Bible Answer Man broadcast, I gave my life to Christ. I now know that Jesus Christ is God.
0: That's awesome. Well, I appreciate it so much, and I will keep listening.
1: Thanks, Justin.
0: No problem.
1: Appreciate your call. Back to the phone lines. We'll talk to Tim, listening on the web, Phoenix, Arizona. Hi, Tim.
2: Hi, Hank. How are you?
1: Good. How are you?
2: Good. I had a question about creation, specifically with Adam.
1: Yeah.
2: I wanted to know if you believe that Adam was created with age, as in created to be an adult without a beginning through childhood.
1: Well, of course, but he was not created with liver spots. He wasn't created with a receding hairline. I mean, so if you would have seen Adam, you wouldn't have thought, boy, he's got a lot of wear and tear on him. So there's not any kind of deception going on here, as though Adam looks as though he's walked many a mile on this earth. You could tell that he was brand new, just as the Bible tells us.
2: Okay, because I grew up in thinking about the young earth and believing in the young earth, and I've heard recently some things you've said about looking at the book of nature and things like that, and how it might, you know, look at being an older earth. But I was thinking about, if Adam was created with age, would it be beyond God's power to create the universe with age, as in, you know, the light from stars already being in its course and, you know, the universe that was, you know, they say expanded to where it is today, to not take millions and billions of years to do that, but have it, you know, in its course where it was when he created Adam?
1: Yeah, here's the problem with appearance of age. It's unfalsifiable. You can't even prove that you weren't created just 5 minutes ago with implanted memories. Or take observable astronomical events such as a supernova, in which you see a before and an after. Think about the supernova in 1987. Prior to February 23, 1987, it was a star. And then it went supernova on February 23rd. But it is 168,000 light years away. Therefore, it actually occurred 168,000 years ago. But if the young Earth is a tenable view, then the star never existed. And this is like creating a documentary movie of an event that never happened. I don't think that's the kind of way in which God gives us an opportunity to see his fingerprints on the universe in which he created. I think, you know, these arguments like light in transit or decay in the speed of light, they create more problems than they solve. I think far better that you recognize God is giving us a way of being able to think his thoughts after him, to be able to see his imprimatur on the world that he has created. So when you see a star in the various phases, so one star is born, another star is midlife, another star is a white dwarf star, you can on the basis of that, calculate nuclear fusion and know how long it takes for the mass of a star to burn out. That gives you a time parameter. We ought to take that seriously. Unfortunately, we're out of time for this edition of the Bible Answer Man broadcast. See you next week.
3: 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We're on the air because life and truth matter. Has God spoken? Are the words of Scripture merely human in origin, or are they in fact the very words of God Himself? 3 years in the making and based on two decades of research and reflection, Hank Hanegraaff's monumental book, Has God Spoken?, answers what is surely the most important question facing our world. In Has God Spoken? Memorable Proofs of the Bible's Divine Inspiration, Hank counters the contentions of the Bible attackers and clearly shows that belief in the Holy Scriptures is not a guess or wishful thinking. It is the only logical conclusion after an honest examination of overwhelming evidence. Order Has God Spoken? From the Christian Research Institute by calling 888-7000-CRI or go online to equip.org. 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

0: This is Dr. Mark Whitlock Jr. with a minute of how to get right with God. To receive a written Get Right with God message, please email me at markewhitlockjr@gmail.com. Today, let's talk about getting right with God by solving problems. Solving problems pleases God instead of ignoring problems. We approach problems through faith. As it demonstrates trust in God's power, reliance on God's wisdom over human strength, and provides opportunities for God to be glorified when the problem is revealed and solved. Solving problems requires trusting God rather than worrying, filled with anxiety. Taking problems to God through prayer shows trust in His sovereignty and invites His power to work, which pleases God. Solving problems requires seeing problems as opportunities for God to show His power, letting His works be revealed through the solution. And finally, solving problems builds character, patience, and a Christ-likeness rather than running from problems or allowing someone to simply remove the problem. This is Dr. Mark Whitlock, Jr. Let's solve problems through God.
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Thank you so much for making the Tracy Morgan Show part of your day. I am live in Charlotte, North Carolina. It is Stellar Awards weekend, and I have had a marvelous time broadcasting live from the I Am Radio Empowerment Breakfast and New Artist Showcase. I pray that you guys have enjoyed. Make sure that you follow me on all of my social media platforms, because I am going to be posting up pictures and content from this weekend. So go ahead and follow me at Tracy M on Air. Tonight is the big night. It is the Radio Awards for the Stellar Awards. And guess who is nominated? Yes, your girl is nominated for a Syndicated Radio Personality of the Year. So I am just honored and looking forward to having an amazing time. Have a wonderful weekend. Stay safe. And I look forward to joining you again. Got to shout out Antoine Hilton and Dr. CL for joining me as my co-host. You're inside the Tracy Morgan Show. Be blessed.

darkness, out of the valley, out of the storm, out of the grave. You already.

Hello and welcome to the Cedric Bailey Radio Show. It is a Friday. It is the 14th day of the month of August, and we are excited. This is the weekend of the Stellar Awards, and it's taking place in Charlotte, North Carolina. A lot of events took place on yesterday, and we'll recap and tell you what is going on today here on your Friday. Let's keep this gospel music going here on the Cedric Bailey Radio Show.

0: Young Boy, the Cedric Bailey Radio Show. Thank you for being with us as we are uplifting, inspiring, encouraging you with the hottest gospel music. And we thank you for being with us today here on your Feel Good Friday. Well, tonight's the night for the pre-award show that's going to be hosted. It's going to be hosted by Adia, Jamel Roberts, and Major. And it gets underway at 4:30 on this afternoon. And it's going to be at the Carolina Theater. Red carpet gets underway at about 3:30. So that's about to happen here in just a few minutes. So it should be phenomenal. We have a team that is there and covering the whole event. Looking forward to hearing from them and more here on the Cedric Bailey Radio Show. Stay with us. 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
1: It's time for a Power Minute.
2: This is Ed Gray. I'm in the studio with Mike Howard, our Power Person of the Month. Mike is a motivational speaker and author of the book, From Ordinary to Extraordinary. Mike, in your book, you talk about having a flight plan for success. Tell us more about that.
3: If you want to go somewhere in life, there's always someone who can show you how to get there. Find mentors and develop relationships with people who have achieved the level of success that you are seeking. Talk to them and learn about their setbacks and comebacks. Make a wish list of 10 people you can meet who can give you information that will benefit your life. Invite them out for coffee, lunch, or dinner. And oh yes, pick up the check.
2: That was Mike Howard, author of the book From Ordinary to Extraordinary. I'm Ed Gray.

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1: Mom and dads, grandparents alike can all attest that raising kids is not easy. We feed them, clothe them, clean up after them, protect them from harm, and are right there to demand they make every decision exactly as we direct them to the T. But as they get older, if we keep sheltering them without ever giving them more control over their lives, we're failing to prepare them for life outside of our covering, and in fact, setting them up to fail. If this is you, the shelterer, start with the preteen years. Every month, introduce a small area of responsibility into your kid's life. By the time they reach adulthood, they'll be ready to leave the confines of our home and face a new frontier on their own terms and with success. I'm Ebony Funderburk, your Glamazon Mom. 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
0: That's a mommy moment. 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You're on Facebook? Like our fan page at Glamazon Moms. And remember, not all superheroes wear capes. Glamazon Mom.
2: My. I tell you what, it doesn't get any better than that. Traditional, contemporary gospel music. You heard it right here on the Cedric Bailey Radio Show. Sure appreciate you calling in and sharing your comments on how you're finishing the week strong and looking forward to the weekend. What did you learn this week? Well, some of you called and shared about Bible study and the words that you heard on this weekend, how you were able to stay blessed. As a matter of fact, I had one of the listeners that just sent me an email of the word that they needed to hear on today, and that is better days are coming. You may be tired, you may be fed up, you may be even to the point of breaking, but for every setback, God has a major comeback. So if you feel like you're losing everything, just remember that trees lose their leaves every year but still standing tall, and wait for better days to come. Just wait. Isaiah 40:31, yet those who wait on the Lord shall again gain new strength. They will mount up with eagles. They will run and not get tired. They will walk and not become weary. Thanks a lot for sharing that with us on today and our Friday inspiration. We got more music on the way, so keep it here on the Cedric Bailey Radio Show.
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Playing today's hottest gospel music straight from the request line, 888-474-9990. Thank you so much for hanging out with us. On our Barbershop Sports Talk, we got to recap the NFL game preseason that took place on yesterday on Thursday, and also recap our baseball update and in the WNBA. Our inspirational thought today is, of course, finishing the week strong. We already talked about what you learned this week and what are you thankful for. A couple of more I want to ask. Well, at least one more. What can you leave behind before Monday? That means you got 2 or 3 days to get it together before Monday hits. You might have had a tough or difficult week, but what can you leave behind? And then what is the one thing you believe in God to do right now in your life? That's right. What are you looking for God to do? You got a prayer request you got to submit. Speaking of prayer, make sure you submit them by calling us at 855-815-8255. Our Dr. CL and crew are right on top of it, and we'll definitely continue to keep you uplifted in our prayers. More about the 41st Annual Stellar Awards is taking place in Charlotte this weekend, and we'll tell you what to expect on tomorrow, August 15th.

today. It's time for you to get your life back. 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
2: 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Glorify his name. Exalt him today, for he's worthy to be

0: Young boy, the Cedric Bailey Radio Show. I want to say happy Friday to you. Thank you for being with us today. Of course, the 14th day of the month of August. And we have so much that we are sharing with you on today. Now, we're going to walk through the word, close out our International Sunday School lesson. We are in, of course, the book Acts, the 22nd chapter. And we're going to pick it up from Acts 22, verses 6 through 11. We're going to break that down a little bit, and then we'll close out by reading Acts 22, 12 through 15. Meanwhile, let's continue on with the best of gospel music here on the Cedric Bailey Radio Show.
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1: Bless you with the best in gospel music right here on your Feel Good Friday on the Cedric Bailey Radio Show. It's the 14th day of the month of August. And if you're celebrating a birthday to you today, happy birthday to you. All right, let's close out with our faithful witness conversion. And Paul continues to describe the supernatural events that led to his encounter with Christ, his transformation from persecution of the church to a faithful witness to Christ. He changed behavior was not making. It was because Israel's God sovereignly intervened and redirected his zeal for him and his message. This life-changing event happened dramatically at noon on his way to Damascus when he was introduced to a light brighter than the sun.

by the light, Paul relied on his companions to lead him to the city. This part of Paul's testimony reveals that the becoming of a faithful witness for Christ begins with a divine call. That call must be followed then by acknowledging God as the source and submitting fully to his guidance without hesitation. Up next, we're going to talk about a faithful witness commission and how he's commissioned from Saul to Paul. Stay

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1: 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Thanks a lot for spending time with us. We are now reading Acts 22, verses 12 through 15. It says, a man named Ananias came to see Saul. He was a devoted observer of the law and highly respected by all the Jews living there. He stood beside me and said, Brother Saul, receive your sight. And at that very moment, I was able to see him. Then he said, the God of our ancestors has chosen you to know his will and to see the righteous one and hear words from his mouth. You will be his witness to all people of what you have seen and heard. We're going to come back and share our closing comments on this subject here on the Cedric Bailey Radio Show. So keep it right here on your Feel Good Friday.
2: 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Bye-bye.
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1: Young boy, the Cedric Bailey Radio Show here on your Feel Good Friday. Thanks a lot for being with us on this 14th day of the month of August. And our closing thought for our International Sunday School lessons. We talk about the conversion of Saul to Paul. And the subject this week coming from Acts 22. Tell me what you want to know. This part of Paul's defense before the Jews, who wrongly accused him of defiling the temple, highlights several key principles for believers. Called to be faithful witness to the gospel despite challenges to the obscenity and the transformed life. Paul utilized his Jewish heritage, extensive training in the law, conversion experience, and a divinely guided commission from God to demonstrate that his supernatural transformation from persecuting the church to becoming one of its strongest advocates was genuine. Although spiritual transformation happens inside, there are external biblical support proofs that believers can display to support their claims that their lives have changed and legitimize their witness to Christ. One of these proofs is showing the fruit of the Spirit in relationships with others, empowered by His Holy presence. Another is demonstrating evidence of a renewed mind by pursuing righteousness, which is evident in the change behavior that glorifies God. That's Romans 12 and 2. Make sure you find a good church that you can fellowship. And next week, we'll examine the necessity and evidence of positive effects of parental influence on children's spiritual growth and maturity. We will be in the book of 2 Timothy, chapter 1, verses 1 through 6, chapter 3, verses 14 through 16. The subject, home is where the heart is. Thanks a lot for listening here on your Friday. I'm Cedric Bailey. More gospel music to come.
2: 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Let's go.

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Welcome to another hour of the best in traditional and contemporary gospel music. You're on the word, the Cedric Bailey Radio Show. And I tell you what, we are off and running with the hottest gospel music on the planet. And we are so ever grateful that you are hanging out with us. As you know, this is the week of the 41st Annual Stellar Awards. It's taking place in Charlotte with the award show scheduled for tomorrow. Kirk Franklin will be the host. Ricky Diller are some of the major names behind the highlights of the event in Charlotte, North Carolina. Who deserves Artist of the Year? How important are the Stellars to gospel music and the continued growth of gospel music among young listeners and gospel artists using their platforms to impact communities? Those are just some of the big things that are taking place in Charlotte, North Carolina. Stay with us. More gospel music is on the way this hour here on the Cedric Bailey Radio Show. Let's go.

What the problem, dog? Work it. Yeah, any type of situation, he work it. Yeah, I don't have no doubt. God, work it, work it, work it, work it, work it, work it. Yeah, work it, work it.

work it, work it, work it, work it, work it, work it, work it, work it, work it, work it, work it, work it, work it, work it, work it, work it, work it, work it, work it, work it, work it, work it, work it, work it, work it, work it, work it, work it, work it, work it, work it, work it, work it, work it, work it, work it, work it, work it, work it, work it, work it, work it, work it, work it, 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work it, work it, work it, work it, work it, work it, work it, work it, work it, work it, work it, work it, work it, work it, work it, work it, work it, work it, work it, work it, work it, work it, work it, work it, work it, work it, work it, work it, work it, work it, work it, work it, work it, work it, work it, work it, work it, work it, work it, work it, work it, work it, work it, work it, work it, work it, work it, work it, work it, work it, work it, work it, work it, work it, work it, work it, work it, work it, work it, work it, work it, work it, work it, work it,

0: I'm Dr. Tim Tooten, and I'm planting seeds of encouragement. You are a king's kid. In case you didn't know it, you are a king's kid. Now here's how. God your Father is the creator of the heavens and the earth. Have you called him Father lately? If not, he's waiting to hear from you. You can reach him because you are a king's kid. Now here's a reminder. It's found in the book of 1 Peter 2 and 9. It goes like this. But you are a chosen people, a royal priesthood, a holy nation, God's special possession, that you may declare the praises of him who called you out of darkness into his marvelous and wonderful light. Today, be sure to walk, talk, and live like you are a king's kid. Let's pray. Dear Lord, our status changed the day you sent Jesus Christ to die for our sins. It's not about what we have, but who we know in the person of Jesus Christ. Now be sure to check out our brand new church app. Just search for HCM Baltimore. That's HCM Baltimore. I'm Dr. Tim Tooten, the pastor and founder of Harvest Christian Ministries in Baltimore County, Maryland. And I'm planting seeds of encouragement.
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0: 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So I'm going to be checking it out. We got our team that's going to be there. It is going to be phenomenal. It's going to be great. And we got all the information just for you. So make sure you stay tuned. Keep it right here, folks. More gospel music is on the way just for you right here on the Cedric Bailey Radio Show here on your Feel Good Friday.
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1: Well, well, well, I tell you what, we're off and running with the best of gospel music, and thank you for hanging out with us here on this Feel Good Friday on this 14th day of the month of August. One of the events that took place on yesterday was the basketball game, the celebrity basketball game, and it was held at 5 o'clock, and there were coaches like Jonathan McReynolds and versus the Duchess of Ink. Hosts were Lamont and Marie Sanders. They had a lot of people that was in the house that was a part of it. David Wright joined from out of New York. And let's see who else they had. They had quite a few people that was able to be a part of the basketball game that was held on yesterday there in, of course, Charlotte, North Carolina. And it was mentoring strong minds and raising awareness for mental health and wellness. And that's what the purpose of the game was for. It was definitely awesome. Stay with us. More gospel music is coming up here on the Cedric Bailey Radio Show.
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4: 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We appreciate you spending time with us as we just heard the sounds of gospel music straight from the request line at 888-474-9990. You know, I talked about the basketball. Did you know that they had bowling too? That was held last night at Spare Time Lanes in Pineville. And you know, I'm a bowler. I wish I would have been there. They even had lessons to teach people how to bowl, and they had all kinds of great events that they put together, so it was phenomenal. Another event that they had was Choir Loft. Vincent Bohannon was a part of it. Also, Bishop Brian Moore and the Life Center Church was in the house, and other ministries that were part of the celebration that took place on last night at 7 o'clock at the Ebenezer Baptist Church. We told you that we're gonna be there, and there's all kinds of events that were going on. I wanna say thank you to my good friend, Benita Bellamy, for making sure that we got all the information. Our guy Earl Bynum is in the house, and they're looking forward to, of course, the pre-show that is underway right now as we speak, okay? Stay with us. We got more music coming up here on the Cedric Bailey Radio Show.
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0: let it be recorded that our generation said to the Lord, say, oh, I want you. 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
1: Welcome aboard on the Cedric Bailey Radio Show here on your Feel Good Friday. Thanks a lot for just being with us on today. This is our, they're going to be breaking down our barbershop sports update. Our first segment will be the NFL. We'll talk about that in a few minutes, followed by the WNBA, and we'll close out with Major League Baseball. That's what we're going to dedicate this hour to. Meanwhile, let's continue on with the best of gospel music here on your Feel Good Friday on this 14th day of the month of August.

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1: 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Thank you so much for hanging out with us as we continue to uplift, inspire, and encourage you. This hour is dedicated to our Barbershop Sports Update as we recap what took place in the NFL on last night. And we're going to let you know about the games that's going to be on this Friday. But first, it was the Lions against the Bengals. And you know what?

0: happen. Also, Fernando Mendoza was quarterback in two for the Raiders. The Chargers over the Texans, 27-7, and the Tennessee Titans got the win over the San Francisco 49ers, 19-13. Remember, this is preseason. Games tonight on the NFL. The Broncos will travel to Atlanta to face the Falcons. The Buccaneers against the New York Jets. And then it'll be the Miami Dolphins. They'll be in Washington, D.C. and Landover, Maryland to take on the Commanders. So that's the Dolphins and the Commanders. And that is our NFL update here on the Cedric Bailey Radio Show. Coming up, we're going to give you the WNBA update and let you know about that. And then we'll do Major League Baseball. Keep it right here.
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2: This is Ed Gray. Like many people, I too want to be rich. So I'm studying the methods that others have used to gain wealth. We don't have to reinvent the wheel, just model its movements. One way to model the movements of the wealthy is to study them. One of the books I'm rereading is The Millionaire Mind by Thomas J. Stanley. It's a book I highly recommend if you seriously want to join the ranks of the 3.5 million millionaires in America. Most millionaires are not much different than you and me, except they are very careful with their money. Over the next few days, I'm going to share with you some of the secrets I learned from the wealthy. If it's possible in the world, it's possible for you and me. We only need to learn how. I'm Ed Gray, author of the book 40 Days to a Life of Gold. Plant today's thought in the garden of your mind and let your consciousness grow with it.

0: It's time for a Power Minute.
1: This is Ed Gray. There is a tool called the Implicit Association Test, or the IAT. It measures unconscious or automatic associations of good and bad with black and white people. Most people have no idea of what their unconscious attitudes are about race. While many IAT testers would declare themselves racially neutral, more than 80% of all those who've ever taken the test end up having pro-white associations. Einstein once said, "Problems cannot be solved at the same level of thinking at which they were created." The more deeply subconscious a concept or belief is, the more powerfully it operates in our lives. The first step is to identify if you have a problem. Go to understandingprejudice.org/IAT and take the race test. I'm Ed Gray. Elevate your thoughts.
2: 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The Bible says in Proverbs chapter 22, verse 6, train up a child in the way he should go, and when he gets old, he will not depart from it. Frederick Douglass said, it's better you raise the child than the police having to discipline your child. 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Finally, raising up a child means incorporating regular family meetings, family dinners, family outings, family Bible study and prayer, teaching a child to rely on God. This is Dr. Mark Whitlock with Get Right with God. 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
1: Playing your favorites of gospel music right here on the Cedric Bailey Radio Show. I tell you what, we're having a great time on today, and thank you so much for just listening to us. We are so grateful that you are hanging out with us as we continue to uplift, inspire, and encourage you. Remember, our team is in Charlotte, North Carolina for the 41st Annual Stellar Awards. The pre-show is taking place at the Carolina Theater on right now. Okay, let's recap the WNBA scores. Took place on Wednesday. The Atlanta Dream got a big win over the Connecticut Sun. They beat him 104-69. Ouch. That was a huge loss. Of course, Howard led the way for the Dream with 29 points. Meanwhile, the Liberty got a close win, and they beat the Los Angeles Sparks 85-81. And finally, on last night from Las Vegas, the Aces knocked off the Washington Mystics by a score of 83-76. Jackie Young had 32 points for the Aces. Games that are going to be taking place on tonight, which is Friday night. Let's give you that schedule. A couple of games. The Dallas Wings will be taking on the Indiana Fever, and that game is going to be on the ION Network at 6:30 p.m. Central Standard Time. Portland Fire will be at Seattle to take on the Storm. And then on tomorrow, Saturday, the Liberty will be in Connecticut against the Sun. It'll be the Sparks versus the Mystics. And the late game on tomorrow from Las Vegas, the Minnesota Lynx versus the Las Vegas Aces. That should be a great game. Our MLB update is coming up next in our Barbershop Sports Update. You're on the Cedric Bailey Radio Show, so stay with us.
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It's easy. Just say, Alexa, play Musical Soul Food. 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
1: Now that's what I'm talking about, gospel music to feed the multitude. You're on board the Cedric Bailey Radio Show. Sure appreciate you hanging out with us as we continue to uplift, inspire, and encourage you with the hottest gospel music on the planet. All right, it's time to talk in our barbershop sports update. Major League Baseball, they had the Detroit defeated Cleveland Guardians 3-0 on yesterday. How about the Pittsburgh Pirates all over the Florida Marlins? That is Miami Marlins, 13-1 was the final. The Reds, close win over the White Sox of Chicago, 9-8. Seattle Mariners, a 1-0 win over the New York Yankees. Boston Red Sox over the Toronto Blue Jays, 7-0. The Washington Nationals over the Chicago Cubs, 7-0. The Philadelphia Phillies, 7. Minnesota Twins, 1. The Rangers got shut out by the Los Angeles A's, 7-0. And the Milwaukee Brewers, a close win over the Los Angeles Dodgers by a score of 5-4. Now, what does our Friday games look like? Usually there's games on in the afternoon. That's taking place. Cardinals and the Cubs, that's in Chi-Town at Wrigley. Another game that's about to get underway, the Miami Marlins against the Cincinnati Reds. Boston Red Sox will be in Pittsburgh to face the Pirates. Chicago White Sox traveling to Detroit to Comerica Park to face the Tigers. The Orioles will be in St. Petersburg, Florida at the Trop to take on the Rays. San Diego Padres will be in Cleveland against the Guardians at Progressive Field. Washington Nationals will be at Citi Field in Queens, New York to take on the New York Mets. The Diamondbacks of Arizona will be in Atlanta to face the Braves. The Yankees will now travel to Toronto to face Toronto Blue Jays. The Mariners versus the Houston Astros. That's going to be in Houston. The Kansas City Royals against the Angels in Anaheim. The Rangers will travel to Sacramento to take on the Oakland A's. Well, the A's now, not Oakland, but the A's. The Brewers versus the Dodgers and the Colorado Rockies versus the Giants in San Francisco. That is your MLB Major League Baseball update. We got more gospel music news and words of encouragement on our...
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1: 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We do what we do because life and truth matter. The Complete Bible Answer Book Collector's Edition is the comprehensive collection of the most often asked questions Hank Hanegraaff has received throughout his four decades as host of the Bible Answer Man broadcast. With more than 500,000 copies already in print, this newly revised and expanded Collector's Edition helps seekers and skeptics alike sort through the truth on topics such as reliability of the Bible, religions and cults, the resurrection and afterlife, and many more issues vital to a better understanding of God in Christ and our relationship to Him. 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We're on the air because life and truth matter. The mission of the Christian Research Institute is to equip believers to answer life's essential questions soundly and persuasively, and to give the reason for the hope that you have with gentleness and respect. For more information, go online to equip.org. The following program was pre-recorded. And now, here's Bible Answer Man host, Hank Hanegraaff.
2: Thank you very much, Randy. So often right here on the Bible Answer Man broadcast, I'm asked about the difference between indwelling and infilling. All members of true Israel are indwelt by the Holy Spirit. Therefore, the Spirit dwelt in Moses as well as in Matthew and Joshua and James. In every epoch of time, believers are regenerated and restored. They're sanctified and they're sealed. And therefore, they have the indwelling presence of the Holy Spirit. Those who are in Christ, however, are not only indwelt, but they're infilled with the Holy Spirit. Thus, when Jesus said to his disciples, "I will ask the Father, and he will give you another counselor to be with you forever," he was not suggesting that the Holy Spirit was not already working redemptively within his followers, but that the Spirit would manifest in the special empowerment of each believer to proclaim the gospel. And while the indwelling of the Spirit happens at conversion, the infilling of the Spirit happens continually. Therefore, we daily seek the Holy Spirit to empower us, whether in our prayers to God or in our proclamations of the gospel. Whenever the gospel penetrates the human heart, it is not by might nor by power, but by my Spirit, says the Lord Almighty. So all of us as believers are indwelt with the Holy Spirit, but we must pray mightily on a daily basis that we are infilled or empowered for service. It is a prayer that I have each time I do the Bible Answer Man broadcast, not by might nor by power, but by His Spirit. Because I don't want to touch heads. I want to transform lives. And I cannot do that. Only the Spirit operating through me can do such a thing. The Holy Spirit has condescended to use us as agents of His grace. What a blessing. Therefore, we want to be well-tuned instruments in the hands of Almighty God. If you want further information on the distinction between indwelling and infilling, I've written about this in my book, The Complete Bible Answer Book Collector's Edition, available through the Ministry of the Christian Research Institute. You can check it out on the World Wide Web at equip.org. You can write me at Box 8500, Charlotte, North Carolina, zip code 28271. Or as always, you can talk to our resource consultants at number 888-7000 and the letter CRI. A lot of you hanging on. We'll go right to the phone calls. First up, Emmanuel, listening in Cincinnati, Ohio. Hi, Emmanuel.
3: Hey, how you doing, Hank?
2: Good, how are you?
3: Hey, good, man. I just want to say first, man, I've been listening to your broadcast maybe about a couple of weeks, and, you know, I definitely am blessed by what I hear. And, you know, you don't hear sound doctrine or teaching much anymore today. And I just want to say God bless you for your ministry. My question to you was regarding seed faith doctrine.
2: Yes.
3: It's something that I've really never agreed with. Actually, I've never agreed with it at all. Yet I hear a variety of teachers teach about it. And even here in my own local town, many ministers teach this doctrine, which I mean, it never agreed with my spirit ever. And I'm one that's very, very just stickler about sound doctrine and what's being taught to the body. So could you give me your view or maybe even just your whole focal point on that?
2: Yeah. Well, you know, simply stated, planting a seed is synonymous with mail me money. It is a seed faith gimmick, and it is part and parcel of the give to get gospel of greed. I've written about this in my book, Christianity in Crisis, 21st Century, and unfortunately, gullible American Christians are now throwing their money at faith teachers in hopes that God will throw back 100 times as much. You have people like T.D. Jakes just bent on teaching this doctrine. In fact, saying that if you were to give $100 and God would just give you $100 back, you just break even, therefore there's no point in giving. Of course, failing to recognize that this is not about giving to get. It's not about a gospel of greed. It's about giving so that you can extend His kingdom using your resources to make a difference while there is yet time. And what they so often do is they use texts out of context as pretexts. One of the classic texts is found in Mark chapter 11. I tell you the truth, if anyone says to this mountain, go throw yourself into the sea, and does not doubt in his heart, but believes that what he says will happen, it will be done for him. Therefore, I tell you, whatever you ask in prayer, believe that you have received it, and it will be yours. And when you stand praying, if you hold anything against anyone, forgive him so that your Father in heaven may forgive you your sins. This beautiful passage is being twisted to say, if you have enough faith, and by the way, faith is redefined there to faith in your own faith as opposed to faith in your God, if you can conjure up the force of faith, then you can have anything you want. But this is not what the passage is communicating at all, and you know that if you read the entirety of the passage, particularly the phrase in Mark 11:22 that says, have faith in God, which is to say, if God is the object of your faith, and that's a biblical definition of faith, faith is only as good as the object in whom it is placed, then anything is possible because for God all things are possible. He can not only move a mountain, but he can make sure it isn't dropped on a fishing fleet. So we can be certain that if we have faith in God, it's well placed, but if we place faith in our own faith, then it is sheer credulity. So again, what happens is the passages are taken out of context. Also, Mark 10:30, which is so often used, if you read that in its context, you would recognize that it doesn't mean what the faith teachers say it means. Far from being a chapter focused on investment advice for financial prosperity, Mark chapter 10 is designed to portray the deceitfulness of riches. And the multiplication that's envisioned in that passage is spiritual rather than physical. It's metaphorical rather than literal. In Mark chapter 10, Jesus is using figurative language when he says, we will receive 100 times what we leave behind. And David, by the way, does the same thing in Psalm 50 when he says, God owns the cattle on 1,000 hills. Clearly, he is saying that God owns everything, not that God's ownership of hill-grazing cattle extends to only 1,000 hills. So to take Jesus literally in Mark chapter 10 is to reduce the passage to a logical absurdity. It'd be one thing for Christ to promise a 100-to-1 return when it comes to houses. It would be quite another to promise a 100-to-1 return on wives and children. I don't know about you, but for me, that might be too much of a good thing, especially as the father of 12 children.
3: Right. And I understand that, man. You know, I think that the biggest thing I've heard you say is that people must know their Bible, know their word. And I think that's the one thing that actually murders many saints of God, is that they don't know God's word for themselves. And so they kind of get spoon-fed from a distance and just kind of take what they're given at face value, and it's destructive. And if we don't know God's word for ourselves, then we will in turn believe anything. And in the end, like I said, even the very elect will be deceived.
2: Yeah, and what you have to do is precisely what you are doing, is test all things, hold fast to that which is good. It's called being a Berean. The Bereans even tested the great apostle Paul to see if what he was saying was in harmony with what God had already said, because God cannot contradict himself. And Paul counted them as being noble because daily they examined scriptures to see if what he was saying was true. So this is a very wonderful thing for you to do, is to test all things. And again, that takes knowing the word of God, because the word of God is the ultimate test. It is the final court of arbitration.
3: Thanks, Hank, man. I appreciate your answer much, man. And continue to do what you're doing, man. And I'll definitely, I'm sure I'll call in eventually again, man, for another question.
2: Well, love it. Nice talking to you. And I want to alert everybody that I've written about this in my book, Christianity in Crisis, 21st Century, under a section called Cons and Cover-Ups. So I'm not whitewashing this in any way whatsoever. I'm calling it what it is. It is perversion. It is heresy. And I particularly address the seed faith theology that the Word of Faith teachers are using in light of Scripture. I tell you what they say, and then I show you how they're twisting the Word of God for their own ends. Again, the book, Christianity in Crisis, 21st Century, available through the ministry of the Christian Research Institute. You can order online at equip.org, via the mail at Post Office Box 8500, Charlotte, North Carolina, zip code 28271, and via the phone, the number again, 888-7000-CRI. Be right back with more answers.
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2: Let's go back to the phone lines, talk to Kathy in Texas. Hi, Kathy.
8: Hi, Hank. I have one quick question. The church that I go to, they have something that's called a prayer language, and that I need to pray for my prayer language, and I think that part of the reason that I was told that I haven't received my prayer language is because I'm really afraid to, and I really don't want it. You have to want it first, and I don't know if that's in the Bible, if I have to have that to go to heaven. I mean, definitely I'm not used to that because I grew up in a very strict conservative church, but I don't want to not have it if it's vital.
2: Yeah, well, I don't think that you should presuppose that there is a prayer language. There's a lot of debate amongst Christians on that very topic. But the point is, the whole notion of speaking in tongues, which is what the prayer language is all about, is that it is biblically a gift that not all people have. Not only that, there's a large segment of evangelicalism that would hold that that gift ceased with the closing of the canon of Scripture or with the end of the apostolic age.
8: Right.
2: Therefore, it isn't normative for us today to be able to speak in tongues, which is literally to be able to speak in another language. But Paul asks a rhetorical question in 1 Corinthians chapter 12. Are all apostles, are all prophets, are all teachers, do all work miracles, do all have gifts of healings? Do all speak in tongues? Do all interpret, but eagerly desire the greater gifts? The very fact that this is a rhetorical question should be a dead giveaway that not all believers would have this gift, even in the first century church.
8: Good.

0: speak through you in another tongue, it is not normative for believers today to speak in tongues. What I would do is equip yourself to communicate the gospel, then you'll feel the Holy Spirit working through you in the process of what's called infilling. There's such a thing as indwelling. All believers are indwelt by the Holy Spirit, but we should continually pray that we are infilled with the Holy Spirit as well. That's a way of speaking about being empowered for service, not by might nor by power, but by His Spirit. And therefore, as empowered by the Spirit, you can be an effective tool or witness for God.
1: Wonderful. Well, thank you so much.
0: You got it. Thank you so much for your call. I want to go to Delita in St. Clair, Missouri. Hi, Delita.
2: Hi. God bless you.
0: God bless you.
2: Enjoy your program. It's just wonderful. My question is, like in the Bible, does it stay anywhere where the mark of the beast is literally actually placed in your hand or on your forehead? Or is it just like you're talking to another man that you will be known whether you're living for God or not? So I've wondered about that.
0: Yeah, I mean, I think that it's very clear in Scripture that the language that is used with respect to the mark is not to be taken in a wooden, literal sense, but rather in the sense in which it's intended. And as I've explained many times on the show, the mark of the beast is a parody of the mark of the Lamb. Mm-hmm. So just as the mark on the foreheads of the 144,000 Revelation 14 symbolize identity with the Lamb, in the same way the mark in Revelation 13 symbolizes identity with the beast. So we shouldn't take it in a wooden, literal sense. If we did, then all of us would have marks on our forehead.
2: Right.
0: But the foreheads and the hands are Old Testament symbols of a person's beliefs and behavior. What you believe, how you behave, mark you as either belonging to God or belonging to Satan. And that shouldn't be a secret to anyone. Someone should know immediately, and you shouldn't want to hide who you're identifying with. In fact, you think about this, the early Christians in baptism were just willingly saying in the epicenter of a Caesar cult, I'm identifying with Jesus Christ. So they weren't hiding their testimony. They were visibly saying not Caesar is Lord, but Christ is Lord, and willing to die for that belief. And because they were willing to die for that belief, they were able to turn an empire upside down.
2: Yeah. It's kind of strange with my Social Security number. In the last, the middle three numbers, it's got 666 in it. I know that there's nothing to that, but it just kind of bothers me. A lot of times I thought, I need to change my Social Security number.
0: No, I don't think you need to worry about that at all. I wouldn't change your Social Security number, because remember, it's not three sixes in succession. It's 666.
2: Okay.
0: John, the author of Revelation, told a first century audience that with wisdom and insight, they would be able to calculate the number of the beast for its man's number. His number is 666. Obviously, no amount of wisdom, no amount of insight would have enabled a first century audience to calculate the number of a 21st century beast. And it would have been cruel and dangerously misleading for John to suggest to first century believers that they could identify the beast if, in fact, the beast was a 21st century individual or institution.
2: Well, I really appreciate talking to you, and God bless you so much, Hank. There are probably some other questions I'll come up with to ask you later on, so I really appreciate this.
0: Well, thank you so much for your call. And, of course, 21st century believers, like their first century counterparts, can be absolutely certain that 666 is the number of Nero's name, and that Nero is the beast who ravaged the bride of Christ in a historical milieu that includes 3.5 years of persecution. Of course, in the end, Peter and Paul themselves were persecuted and put to death at the hands of this very beast. Indeed, this was the only epoch in human history in which the beast could directly assail the very foundation of an embryonic Christian church, of which Jesus Christ himself was the cornerstone. Next up, Tony, Farmington, Missouri. Hi, Tony.
3: Hi, Hank, and I've enjoyed your broadcast for 12 years now.
0: Appreciate it.
3: And my question here is about, okay, between Friday and Sunday morning,

0: Jesus was in the grave 3 days, 3 nights, 72 hours, and there is not that amount of time between Friday.
1: Well, but that's not what the biblical text says. The biblical text does not say that Jesus was raised after 3 days, but he was raised on the third day. So there's a fault in the premise of your question.
0: Uh-huh. Okay. Well, also now, when Daniel spoke about the sacrifice being in the midst of the week, would you consider that to be a prophecy to the ultimate sacrifice that Jesus made?
1: Well, I think there's a typological relationship, but not a direct relationship.
0: Uh-huh. Well, because if the sacrifice was made in the midst of the week, that means it wasn't made on what we call Good Friday. And then that would allow for the 72 hours.
1: Well, but first of all, you don't have 72 hours. I just explained that to you. Jesus rose on the third day, not after 3 days.
0: Right.
1: But here's the deal. He died on Friday. He rose early Sunday morning. Some Christians have created a bigger problem by saying something else, but that's what we are told in the biblical text. The Gospels say that he died and was buried the day before the Sabbath or Friday and rose the day after the Sabbath or Sunday.
0: Okay.
1: And the answer to the problem here is that in a Jewish idiom, part of a day was counted as an entire day. And that's why I say Jesus rose on the third day, not after 3 days. But in Jewish idiom, you can say that he was resurrected after 3 days and three nights. Jesus died on Passover day, Friday, to fulfill the conditions of being the Passover lamb. I think that's what we want to stick with because that's what the biblical text tells us. I've written about this in the Complete Bible Answer Book Collector's Edition available through the Ministry of the Christian Research Institute. Let's go back to the phone lines, talk to Tim in Wichita, Kansas. Hi, Tim.
2: Hi, hey, thanks for taking my call.
1: Pleasure.
2: I wanted to get your thoughts on the United Church of God. I was unfamiliar with them until one of my employees couldn't work on a Saturday, and they celebrate the Sabbath on Saturday, and just wanted to get your thoughts on that organization.
1: Well, it's part of the Armstrong movement, which was part of the Worldwide Church of God before they came to Orthodoxy. I actually wrote the foreword to Joseph Takacs Jr.'s book, Transformed by Truth. So the Worldwide Church of God came from cultism into Orthodoxy, but there are all splinter groups, and the United Church of God is one of them. It was formed in 1995. And again, they uphold the basic teachings of Herbert W. Armstrong. They deny the Trinity. They believe that you can become part of the Godhead in eternity. They deny the personality of the Holy Spirit. They deny the two natures of Christ. They deny justification by faith. So it's not a worthwhile Orthodox church. Rather, it's a heretical body that has remained consistent with the false teachings of Herbert W. Armstrong. We've written about that in a number of articles in the Christian Research Journal, available online, or you can just hang on. We can send them out to you. We are out of time for this edition of the Bible Answer Man broadcast. Thank you for tuning in. We look forward to seeing you next time with more of the broadcast.
3: 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An infinite God reduced to the size of a human embryo, the creator of time and space, invading both in human form? Such is the mystery and the majesty of the Incarnation. Supreme Being condescending to become one of us. 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Without the life, death, and resurrection of the incarnate one who walked among us, our world would be unfathomably dark. To be equipped as a witness and to be inspired in your walk, you'll want to feast on Hank Hanegraaff's book, Incarnation, the Ultimate Self-Revelation of God. 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
1: And we're back here on the Cedric Bailey Radio Show. It is a Friday, and we're glad to have you with us on this 14th day of the month of August. We're hanging out with the folks in Charlotte, North Carolina, and it's time now for a presentation of a Stell Award. I believe we got, of course, Isabel Davis and, of course, Ernest Pugh and others on the stage with this presentation.
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7: What's up, y'all? Thank you. Thank you. Thank y'all. Thank you. Thank you. Thank you. It's such an honor. I just want to say, man, I've been walking around Charlotte for the past 24 hours, and just the amount of love that you guys show me, just face to face, it just means so much to me. So that just led up to this awesome award, and what makes all of this so sweet, shout out to Motown, my incredible new label, my management squad, everybody, D-Lo, Britt, who helped me even put some of this music together. But shout out to our American Idol. Y'all make some noise for my little brother, Jamal Roberts.
1: Congratulations, Jonathan McReynolds and Jamal Roberts, for picking up that Stell Award. We got another presentation coming up right here as we continue to give updates on the 41st Annual Stell Awards pre-show here on the Cedric Bailey Radio Show.
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1: And welcome back here on the Cedric Bailey Radio Show. It is a Friday, and we're so thankful that you are hanging out with us on today. We've been following the pre-shows of the 41st Annual Stell Awards. It's going on right now in the Queen City of Charlotte, North Carolina. And let's go back on and hear from Isabel Davis and Ernest Pugh and others that are making the next selection of who's going to win a Stell Award.
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3: 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And the nominees for this category are
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3: And the Stell Award goes to Brandon Camphor and One Way!
5: 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Tonight marks their second stellar win in this category.
3: We're down one member tonight, Julia. She had a baby 3 days ago. So can you guys say congratulations, Julia? And we had to FaceTime with Jules. We won! Thank you, Jesus. Don and Teresa Jackson, thank you so much. You have shown us tremendous support, and we don't take it lightly. Today, I just want to speak on God's grace. Mercy is God withholding what you deserve. Grace is God giving you what you don't deserve. And I'm grateful for God's grace today, that I don't look like my failures or smell like my sin. God's grace changes the narrative, and I give him glory today. Thank you, Jesus, for your grace.
1: Well, well, well, congratulations, Brandon Camphor, picking up your second Stellar Award. Thank you to everybody, Don Jackson, Teresa Jackson, a good friend, a brother, Dennis Colin. Everybody is there at the Stellars. They'll have a lot of winners. Like I said, on Monday, we'll keep you posted and let you know who the big winners are. Stay with us. More gospel music is on the way. Our girl, Tamaya J, she's never missed a beat.
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0: If you've ever tried to stand up for your faith in a hostile setting, you know about the subtle ways that people can twist your words or intentions. It takes wisdom to navigate those kinds of situations, doesn't it? Welcome to Through the Bible. In our study this time, we're going to see how Jesus stood up to three different kinds of intellectual attack. Our teacher, Dr. J. Vernon McGee, illustrates from Jesus' response just how savvy you must be to get to the heart of any debate. I'm Steve Schwetz, holding the doors of the Bible bus open as you find a seat. And while you do that, Greg's here to tell us a little bit about a newer partnership opportunity that we've had, and it involves our Bible bus passes, doesn't it?
1: It does. Steve, in the last, I'd say 5 or 6 years in particular, we've seen our ability to partner to go beyond broadcast media.
0: Yeah.
1: You know, when I joined TTB on staff 15 years ago, so long ago.
0: Yes.
1: It's been an amazing decade and a half. But in those early days, I was always connecting with other broadcasters. But now, with digital tools and the Bible bus passes, which you want to give a quick description of those for those who haven't heard?
0: First of all, we give them to you for free.
1: Yes.
0: All you have to do is call us and ask for them, and they come in a 10-pack. They're the size of a business card. You can throw a couple in your wallet and hand them out to people that you can strike a conversation up. Don't just leave them someplace. Some people do that.
1: Yes.
0: That's called litter. But if you can put it into somebody's hand and really share with them what the program means to you, it's a great low-friction way to share the Bible and through the Bible.
1: And so here's an exciting new partnership that we have entered into with a great ministry called Preborn. And it is a ministry that ministers to young women who are pregnant and to their spouses or their significant others, whoever's involved in that situation. And they are bringing the gospel to those people. They're using ultrasounds and other things to show them that that's a real human being in the woman's womb. And so they're wanting to partner with us and share Bible bus passes. A, if they've come to Christ, and they'll say, hey, you can grow by listening to Through the Bible. Or B, even if they haven't responded to Christ, they could say, here's a program you might want to listen to.
0: Yeah, and I appreciate this. Actually, this door of opportunity for us was opened through a board member, our newest board member, Rob Reinders, who there's a whole story that we don't have time to cover about how he even became a part of the ministry.
1: Yeah, it's amazing.
0: But he is, among many things, a good networker of Christian people and resources. And he's the one that put us together with the Preborn folks. And we are looking forward to the partnership. And not only Preborn in their part in preventing abortions, which we believe is always the right thing to do, but also to share the gospel for people that are in difficult situations.
1: Yeah. And so we're just excited that we can now offer TTB's digital content through these Bible bus passes. Just a QR code. You open the camera and it opens a website that takes you to not just the English app, but all over 100 languages.
0: Yeah.
1: So you can also use it if you're in an Uber with someone and they maybe speak a different language, or you meet someone on the street. So many ways now to partner, and we're so excited about it.
0: Yeah, we are. Let me pray for us, Greg, as we begin our study. Heavenly Father, we pray that there would be opportunities for the many listeners that have those Bible bus passes, that they would remember they've got them and they would have an opportunity to hand them out and just lovingly share something that's meaningful to them, which is the ministry of Through the Bible and the teaching that it contains about biblical truth. I pray that you would open those doors even today. Bless the study as it goes out. In Jesus' name, amen. Now we're off to Matthew 22 on Through the Bible with Dr. J. Vernon McGee.
2: Now we're coming in the Gospel of Matthew to the crucifixion of Christ. He's moving majestically as the king, beginning yonder in Caesarea Philippi. He took these majestic steps down through that land, through Galilee, then beyond Jordan from Jericho. He's now come to Jerusalem, and he's ridden into the city. And for a brief moment, he demanded that they at least consider him. I think heretofore, he had never come into Jerusalem this way. And we'll see that when we get to the Gospel of John. I think he came in the sheep gate in a very unobtrusive manner, the gate where the animals for sacrifice were brought, but not this time. He rides in as a king, and they recognize him, those that are with him, as a king. And it's an opportunity for them to accept him or reject him. He's, as it were, forcing himself upon the people. Now, Matthew tells us that the three different groups in the nation, the Herodians and the Sadducees and the Pharisees, they make an onslaught, an attack upon him. And that's what we have here in this 22nd chapter. We got down just a little ways in the chapter. Now here at verse 15 is where we begin today. And first it's the Herodians who come to him with a question that actually related to their particular position. You see, they were a political party which favored the house of Herod. They looked to those of that house to deliver them from the Roman yoke. And they were strictly political. I do not think could be considered a religious party at all. And the Pharisees apparently used them or prompted them. It's quite possible that many of the Pharisees were also Herodians, since it was a political party. Now I'm reading verse 15. Then went the Pharisees and took counsel how they might entangle him in his talk. Now the Pharisees instigated this attack upon him. But notice what they did. Verse 16, they sent out unto him their disciples with a Herodian, saying, Master, we know that thou art true and teachest the way of God in truth. Neither carest thou for any man, for thou regardest not the person of man. Tell us therefore, what thinkest thou? Is it lawful to give tribute unto Caesar or not? Now, obviously, they were not really interested in that. They had their own answer, let's say. It was a trick question. You see, if he said, no, you're not to pay tribute to Caesar, then he's a traitor to Rome, and Rome was ruling over them. If he said yes, then he is not their true Messiah, because the Messiah would not say that. Believe me, they've got him on the horns of a dilemma, haven't they? Well, they think they have, at least. Now, shall we pay tribute unto Caesar or not? Now, will you notice what he did? And Jesus perceived their wickedness and said, why tempt ye me, ye hypocrites? You notice what he called them. He called them what they were, hypocrites. Now, verse 19, show me the tribute money. And they brought unto him a penny. I think this is very notable. He used their coin. I've often wondered why he didn't use his own. I think it's because he didn't have one. He asked them, says, show me a coin. Let me have a coin. And he saith unto them, whose is this image and superscription? They say unto him, Caesar's. And now they were using the legal tender, the Roman government, and here it was a Roman coin. Then saith he unto them, render therefore unto Caesar the things which are Caesar's, and unto God the things that are God's. This is an amazing answer, because there's more here than just answering them. And he certainly did that they owed something to Caesar. They did owe him something. They were using his coin, for instance. They walked down Roman roads. And Rome did give them a measure of peace, so they did owe something to Rome, and therefore rendered to Caesar the things that are Caesar's. But there's another department under God, the things that are God's. Now when they had heard these words, they marveled and left him and went their way. Now this, very frankly, reveals that he did not fall into their trap, and they did owe Caesar something. But that did not remove their responsibility to God at all. Now, they left him. They went their way. It's time now for the Sadducees to come to bat, and they make an attempt to trap him. Verse 23, now, and I'm reading. The same day came to him the Sadducees, which say that there is no resurrection, and ask him, saying, Master, Moses said, if a man die, having no children, his brother shall marry his wife, raise up seed unto his brother. Now there were with us seven brethren. The first, when he had married a wife, deceased, and having no issue, left his wife unto his brother. Likewise the second also, the third, and all the way down, by the way, to the seventh. And last of all, the woman died also. Therefore, in the resurrection, whose wife shall she be of the seven? for they've all had her. Now, you see the Sadducees, they didn't believe in a resurrection. It's a ridiculous illustration. Imagine this woman had seven brothers for her husband. She must have been in Hollywood to have done this. But the question is, whose wife shall she be? Now, there are two things our Lord said in which the Sadducees erred. Listen to him, verse 29. Jesus answered and said unto them, ye do err, not knowing the scriptures, nor the power of God. Now, the Sadducees were ignorant in two spheres. They, first of all, did not know the scriptures, and they had no knowledge of the power of God. In other words, ignorance of the scriptures and ignorance of the power of God caused them to bring up such a ridiculous illustration as that. Now, the explanation is simple and the problem is solved. And it's just this simple. Verse 30, for in the resurrection they neither marry nor are given in marriage, but are as the angels of God in heaven. Now, they're not angels. We'll not be angels in heaven. But we'll be like them in the sense that they do not marry or given in marriage. In other words, there'll not be any necessity to continue the race by birth, no multiplication of the race by that method in heaven. That does not mean that a husband and wife who are very close down here can't be together in heaven. If they want to be, of course they could be. But, my friend, think of the ones that wouldn't want to be together, and they certainly won't have to be together. But after all, they both will have a new body, be new individuals, and probably they'll get along lots better up there than they did down here. But the important thing is no such thing as the marriage relationship for the purpose of propagating the race. That is the point that he's answering. Now, he says this to them, verse 31, but as touching the resurrection of the dead, have ye not read that which was spoken unto you by God, saying, I am the God of Abraham, the God of Isaac, and the God of Jacob? God's not the God of the dead, but of the living. And that is devastating, that statement. Abraham, what about Abraham today? Well, Abraham is as much Abraham today as he ever was. How about Isaac and Jacob? They've just been transferred to another place. They're living. And that's true of your loved one that's in Christ, waiting over there for you. This is a great statement. When the multitudes heard this, they were astonished at his doctrine. The Sadducees now have been silenced. The Herodians have been silenced. The Pharisees, they represented actually the very best in Israel. They were a religio-political party, and they hoped to restore the kingdom, and in that they could join with the Herodians. They had liked to have seen the kingdom of David brought back into power and get rid of Rome, but as a religious party, they opposed the Sadducees. I would suppose they would correspond to the conservative wing today of the church, and that the Sadducees would correspond to the liberal wing of the church. Now let me read verse 34. But when the Pharisees had heard that he had put the Sadducees to silence, they were gathered together. In other words, they have a huddle now, and they've got to plan a strategy in order to come to him. Then one of them, which was a lawyer, and that would mean a scribe, he knew the Mosaic law, and that is the sense in which this is used here, asked him a question, tempting him and saying, now they put this man forth as being their clever lawyer in order that he might propound a question. Verse 36, Master, which is the great commandment in the law? Now, listen to the Lord. Jesus said unto him, thou shalt love the Lord thy God with all thy heart, with all thy soul, with all thy mind. This is the first and great commandment. And he did not pick any one of the Ten Commandments. Now, will you notice? And he gives them a second one. The second is like unto it, thou shalt love thy neighbor as thyself. Now, when you put this down on your life, you recognize that you are coming short of the glory of God. And our Lord now is very straightforward with the man. Here are the two great commandments. You want to know what is the greatest? Well, this is the greatest and this is the next one. On these two commandments hang all the law and the prophets. Now the Pharisees are a little puzzled, and so they huddle again. Verse 41, while the Pharisees were gathered together, Jesus asked them. Now, you see, his answer was so definite and straightforward, and it's so obviously accurate, and they had to be honest. If they were honest, they'd have to say, well, we've fallen short. We can't be saved that way. We do need a Savior. And he was right then, almost in the shadow of the cross. Now, will you notice, on these two commandments hang all the law and the prophets. While the Pharisees were gathered together, Jesus asked them. Now, they had a little huddle. They were going to come at him again, but he beats them now to the punch. And now he asked them something. And this is what he asked. What think ye of Christ? Whose son is he? They'd questioned his birth, you see. Whose son is he? They say unto him, the son of David. He saith unto them, how then doth David in spirit, or in the spirit, call him Lord? And David did that in Psalm 110, verse 1. How did David do that? How could David call his son his Lord? That just wasn't the way it was done. They would have to say that he would have to be supernaturally born for David to call him Lord. And he quotes now, the Lord said unto my Lord, sit thou on my right hand till I make thine enemies thy footstool. That's Psalm 110:1. If David then call him Lord, how is he his son? That's the question that our Lord put them. And no man was able to answer him a word, neither durst any man from that day forth ask him any more questions. Now you see, there are several things that are quite interesting here. David wrote Psalm 110. The liberal says he didn't. David wrote Psalm 110 by the Holy Spirit. The liberal says not. And David wrote Psalm 110 about the Messiah. The liberal says he didn't. But you see, our Lord made that very clear. Now, this gives the explanation, and the only explanation is the virgin birth of Jesus. If David then call him Lord, how is he his son? He couldn't be his son by natural birth. It had to be by a supernatural birth, and they'd have to admit that. And you see, they were questioning his, by the way. They were saying, for instance, we're sons of Abraham. We're not illegitimate at all. Now, this ended the verbal clash with the religious rulers, and we're told that no man was able to answer him a word, neither durst any man from that day forth ask him any more questions. They made no concerted attack upon him verbally after this. They have determined his death now, and that's the thing they're going to move to. They see they cannot answer him. This is, to me, one of the great proofs of his deity. Now we come to chapter 23, and here the Lord Jesus warns the multitude against the scribes and Pharisees, and he pronounces woes upon the scribes and Pharisees and weeps over Jerusalem. Now, this chapter concludes the clash with the religious rulers by the Lord Jesus, warning the multitude about them and then denouncing the religious rulers in no unmistakable terms. It is scathing. It is scalding. It's scorching what he says to them. It's filled with invective, denunciation, and merciless condemnation. It's very difficult for me to see how the liberal articulates this chapter with his conception of a gentle Jesus who never judged in saying anything harsh while he was here. You read this chapter carefully and slowly, and it'll blanch your own soul. It's more difficult, I think, to outline this chapter than most of the others here. But you have the warning of Jesus against the scribes

0: You don't follow their works because they are not following the Word of God. Now, here's a sad commentary upon religious rulers. Listen to him. For they bind heavy burdens and grievous to be borne, lay them on men's shoulders, but they themselves will not move them with one of their fingers. But all their works they do for to be seen of man. They make broad their phylacteries and enlarge the borders of their garments. They love the uppermost rooms at feasts and the chief seats in the synagogues and greeting in the markets and to be called of man, Rabbi, Rabbi. They like to have titles. They like to be recognized. They wear certain religious garments and habits that sets them apart from other people. Our Lord is condemning that. Now he says here, but be ye not called rabbi, that is a teacher. For one is your master, even Christ, and all your brethren. That is something we need to keep in mind. I think that there's certain respect. Honor belongs to the pastor of a church. But my friend, he's no different than anyone else. He's just one of your brothers. And call no man your father. That is the life giver. That's what a father is upon the earth. For one is your father which is in heaven. Neither be ye called master. That is, you don't have any authority. The only authority is the word of God. Neither be ye called master, for one is your master, even Christ. This is terrific, by the way. But he that is greatest among you shall be your servant. Now, if you want to be the greatest, then become the servant of all. And whosoever shall exalt himself shall be abased, and he that shall humble himself shall be exalted. Now he pronounced these woes here, and believe me, they're terrific. Listen to this. But woe unto you, scribes and Pharisees, hypocrites. Listen to him. For ye shut up the kingdom of heaven against men, for ye neither go in yourselves, neither suffer ye them that are entering to go in. In other words, a hypocrite can block the way to heaven more than anything else. And that is the thing he's saying. He uses the term woe here 8 times and hypocrite 7 times. Again, verse 14, woe unto you scribes and Pharisees, hypocrites. Listen to this. Ye devour widows' houses and for a pretense make long prayer. Therefore ye shall receive the greater condemnation. In other words, their business dealings were crooked and heartless, but they made long prayers. Verse 15, woe unto you, scribes and Pharisees, hypocrites, for ye compass sea and land to make one proselyte, and when he's made, ye make him twofold more the child of hell than yourself. Oh, they were great going out witnessing. They could go down to the mission and speak, and they would go around everywhere and give a witness. But I tell you, they were not getting anyone to Christ. No one really was born again. Woe unto you, ye blind guides, which say, whosoever shall swear by the temple, it's nothing, but whosoever shall swear by the gold of the temple, he's a debtor. They're hair splitters, you see. Verse 17, ye fools and blind, for whether is greater, the gold of the temple that sanctifieth the gold, and whosoever shall swear by the altar, it's nothing, but whosoever sweareth by the gift that is upon it, he's guilty. Ye fools and blind, for whether is greater the gift or the altar that sanctifieth the gift. Whoso therefore shall swear by the altar sweareth by it and by all things thereon. And whosoever shall swear by the temple sweareth by it and by him that dwelleth therein. And he that shall swear by heaven sweareth by the throne of God and by him that sitteth thereon. You see, they were tempting to split hairs, and that is something that is dangerous in Christian work today. My, I tell you, you won't find anything more harsh than this, and I think we've had just about all we can take of this today, but I intend to finish it next time as we see the gentle Jesus using the harshest language that's in the entire Word of God. Until next time, may God richly bless you, my beloved.
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0: Need a stress reliever? Just walk it out. This is April for Focus on Women. You know, no matter what time of year it is, there is always something to cause mayhem and stress in our lives. At the start of summer, we're hustling to try to find something for these kids to do. At the start of the school year, we're hustling to get them ready for school. And the holidays, well, we're not going to even go there. But with all this hustle and bustle, this rush and pull, you know, one of the easiest and least expensive ways to decompress is simply taking a walk. Be it early morning, midday, or in the evening, taking that brisk 10 to 20 minute walk to clear your head works wonders. So what are some of the benefits of walking aside from it being a form of movement that we can all use in our sedentary lifestyles? Studies have shown that a brisk 20 to 30 minute walk can have the same calming effect of a mild tranquilizer. It releases endorphins, you know, those hormones that help you fight pain and stress and that make you feel great. It also can push back worry. Through the release of those endorphins, your mind relaxes and worry often subsides. It can stave off cravings for that not-so-healthy sugar and carb-loaded food we love. And it can improve your sleep. So while a massage is great, sometimes just a quick free walk around the block is all we need. For Focus on Women, this is April.
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2: Welcome back to Never Miss a Beat. I'm Tamaya J. Hey, I just want to remind you that God is our strength. 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Yes, here's a scripture for you. God is our refuge and strength, a very present help in trouble. That's Psalms 46, verse 1. So whatever challenges you're facing today, remember that God has not abandoned you. He is your refuge when life feels uncertain and your strength when you feel weak. So don't allow fear to have the final word. Trust in the one who has never failed. All right? Know that the Lord is working on your behalf. We got some more great music on the way. Keep it locked right here on Never Miss a Beat. I'm Tamaya J.
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